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12: 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Diego Maradona scores a match-winning goal in a moment that would define controversy forever.
13: 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The England players protesting.
12: 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Argentina unstoppable.
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15: New Zealand wool is selling for the highest prices in 30 years. In Napier last week, the only wool broker selling at live auctions in the Bay, Cal's Wool, saw its highest prices since the 80s, with two lots fetching over $6 at the monthly auction. Joining us now is founder Richard Cowles. Thank you so much for coming on the show, Richard. This is great news, isn't it?
16: Yeah, it is. It's been very encouraging to finally come back into the sunlight, and we're starting to get near what we need to keep the sustainable fibre sustained. We've got to have a sustainable price to keep producing it.
15: Mm. And what is a sustainable wool price?
16: Well, it's probably a long way north of where we are now. If we do some simple comparisons to the last time wool was really good, which was the late 1980s, and we were getting $5 a kilo greasy then, shearing cost was around about a dollar per head. So five times the cost of shearing would put us at somewhere around $30 now.
15: Yeah, yeah.
16: That would make your wool income from a ewe $150 a year, which is starting to get close to the $200 that her lambs are producing. We need to be getting at least the same money as the other premiums like milk and meat.
15: Mm.
16: So there's definitely some room there. So if we got to $10 or $12 clean, you know, you're looking at $8 greasy. I think, you know, we should really be asking for that. If we haven't got parity with

0: for us in New Zealand here. Yeah,
1: yeah. They say history never repeats, but it's a bit of a cycle, isn't it?
0: Oh yeah, yeah. And fashion is just a constant recycling of different of the same ideas.
1: Oh gosh, don't get me started on fashion, Richard. What we've seen in the 2000s is coming back now, and it gives me nightmares. Richard Cowles from Cowles Wool, thank you so much for your time on the show. I really appreciate it.
0: Thank you, Aaron.
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5: In your Rural Roundup news for today, New Zealand's chicken farmers are on high alert from the H5N1 strain of bird flu after two cases were confirmed in Australia. It was initially reported that the

0: Gee, Bill is probably an insult to our breeders. We've got some of the best breeders in the world. You know, our geneticists are world renowned. So, and I did hear a stat the other day that there's still up to 40% of our genetics we haven't even tapped into yet. Mm. So there's no end of potential there, and there's also proof that if we can improve the health of our soils, we build more resilience into plants. We need less chemical biocides. There's pest and disease issues, so that's where those compounding effects, those stacking effects, really start to kick in.
1: Mm-hmm. From the ground up.
0: Absolutely.
1: What is your message to the rest of New Zealand, not just farmers, but for anyone who's tuning in about this bill? What would you want to tell them?
0: Just to really appreciate what we have here and look at our opportunities in terms of building resilience through soil health, to be honest. It just is truly the foundation. It is absolutely fundamental, and just embrace this wonderful country. And so we can be world leaders. You know, we actually need to be the farmers' food market of the world. You know, that's our opportunity. So if we can embrace that mantra, you know, and sure, we want to increase productivity, but it's really the value and the profitability that it brings to our primary sectors that we want to focus on.
1: Clean, green and GE free. That's New Zealand and you'd like it to stay that way. That is Nick Collins, part of the Concerned Farmers NZ Group. Thank you so much, Nick.
0: Thank you.
2: The Warriors hit the front.
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1: This is a Sport Nation Football World Cup moment. The last minute, the last chance. Ghana heading for the World Cup semi-finals and

0: tell people, tell people.
1: Yes, yeah. Get the word out there. Let people have the knowledge, and then do what you will with it.
0: My job is to present the facts and then let everyone else decide their own opinions. Thank you, Producer Craig, for putting the show together today and being my right-hand man, as always.
1: You are very, very welcome. I'm hoping the tail end of whatever viral thing that I've got will disappear ASAP.
0: You and
1: me
0: both.
1: Hanging on for dear life. Yeah, yeah. It's going around. You know, I have to drop that in there. It's going, you know, when you come to work and it's like, you all right? Oh, I'm feeling a little under the weather. Oh, it's going around. You hear it about maybe 30 times throughout winter. So,
0: yeah, exactly. And when you have kids, it's just a never-ending stream of bugs through the house, which is why I often sound like there's something wrong in my throat or my nose or something. It's because I have children, one at kindy and one at school, and they just bring the germs home. Love them, though, and love their germs sometimes. Don't forget to follow the Rural Roundup on socials to see more and stay up to date. That is us for today. Job done. Take it easy, and we'll talk to you on Friday. And we've actually got an absolute banging show on Friday. I'm super excited for this one. Fantastic guests. I think Friday's my favourite day of the week and my favourite show of the week.
1: Yeah, well, you wouldn't be alone in thinking Friday's your favourite day of the week. But you have, I am privy to who is on the show on Friday, and yes, I'm very much looking forward to that.
0: Frothing. Job done. Take it easy, team.
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every single team, there are people that are traveling out to Australia, they're watching these NBL games, and it's not anymore a question of, hey, what's going on in the NBL? People know exactly how these guys have been playing, and it's like that right across the entire world, which is why you're seeing so many international players do great things. And then, of course, they are also able to thrive if they do go with the college route in the US, which is only getting stronger and more richer, and all kinds of silly money being thrown around as well. So there's never been more eyes on the international players.

0: to their location. It's just due to the effectiveness of the commercial team, I would suggest.
1: I think it is different because some franchises are owned by Netball New Zealand. For example, the Stars, when the ANZ Premiership came, they are owned. Others are owned.

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1: Yeah. 18-2. Good chat. TAB odds update next.
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4: Let me take you to 2030. It's the end of the NRL season 2030. And a report has come out and it says, the NRL's expansion era is now complete and the competition has never looked more different. The Perth Bears joined in 2027, the PNG Chiefs arrived in 2028, and the second New Zealand team out of the South Island joined in 2029. Rugby league has transformed from an Eastern Australian competition domination to a truly national and Pacific-wide powerhouse. The biggest winner has been talent development. For decades, young players from Western Australia, Papua New Guinea,

0: and the Crusaders were playing.
1: Yeah.
0: And both games were sold out.
1: Yeah.
0: And it was at the exact same time. So I know it's a bit different in terms of rugby and league, but in terms of Cantab support,
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0: Ashes has sports memorabilia. He has my 125-year anniversary Tyere Eels jersey. I'd like it back, please.
1: Yeah, I think that's in the old man's garage or something. Well, you get presented stuff like that when you're a T-boy for 114 occasions. Five finals, three banners. Nothing to be sneezed at as a T-boy. Yeah, I've handed the tea to blokes who have kicked some very important goals.
2: Any instructions at all?
1: Yeah, of course. I remember former Otago and Highlanders first five, Hayden Parker, 47 metres out under the roof in the club final against Dunedin. Straight between the dots on the hooter to win the match.
2: Is that where you said go over the black dot?
1: No, I just said to him, nothing. I just simplify it, you know, line it up, knock it down, son.
0: And after it went over, he turned around and pointed to you and said, it's all you.
1: Yeah.
0: It's all you, Lash.
1: Correct.
0: The greatest T-boy.
1: Surround yourself with good people.
0: Chris Kinraid is with us after the top of the hour. It is 4 and a bit minutes away from 4 o'clock. He is the Chief Financial Officer at New Zealand Rugby off the back of the news around Moana Pacifica. We will try and build a pyramid next hour. And then after five, Andrew Webster, the head coach of the Warriors, and Mark Chittick as well, who is part of the advisory committee, who is trying to turn around the affairs of racing in New Zealand at the moment.
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10: 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Rural never calls winter a problem. It's just another season. Farmlands. Rural never rests. It's Millsy and Guy on Sport Nation.
11: Three and a half away from 5 o'clock. Oh, I wish we could be on air all the time with some of the stuff that goes on here.
12: Would we be off air then?
11: Definitely, Millsy. I think we'd last 2 minutes. Pyramid time, Lashes. What do you got for us today?
13: Yeah, it is pyramid time, boys. The pyramid is, of course, the game we play where you two work together.
12: Is it gettable?
13: Yeah, it's gettable.
12: This is the one.
13: You two work together to build all 10 building blocks of the pyramid. They start off easy and they get progressively harder. 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People think that they have built many, and I do question them on that.
12: I actually think it's the best part of the show.
13: Do you?
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13: Yeah?
12: All week.
13: Real?
12: Yep, definitely. Okay. And it's all because of you.
13: Do you know what I reckon is the best part of the show?

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0: That's when you've drunk a fair amount of spades.
1: It's a Jeopardy.
2: Is that Jeopardy? Yeah.
0: Oh, I don't know. Is it?
1: Yeah.
2: It's a game show in America. It's been going for a wee while.
1: Yeah, a long time. Oh,
2: Jeopardy, prison rules, same thing.
0: I'm more just reading history books on sport. Not watching game shows, Kyle.
1: Really? I stumped you a lot, though.
0: Nah.
1: Richard Knight, you should have said, no, Kyle, it's Gary Knight. Richard Knight was the lot who played for Otago.
0: Yeah, but I just enjoy you being wrong.
1: Not by much.
0: As you often are.
1: I do just miss at times. I'm there.
0: Yeah, but not quite there.
1: Yeah.
0: That's what Di says anyway.
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0: say off the back of that, then there's obviously the debate around a second New Zealand team in the NRL. Do you think it'll work down there? Everyone who turned up, aside from the Cowboys fans, was pretty much in Warriors kit. Cameron George, we had him on earlier on in the week, and he said it was just fever down there in terms of the Warriors. Do you, I don't know if you'd be able to answer this or not, but do you think a second NRL team in New Zealand would work?
1: Well, I definitely think there's a talent. I definitely think there's a people that love rugby league. But the question I would like to know is, like, one, how many people from Christchurch were at the game, which I'm sure, would, by the way, was plenty, absolutely plenty. And do Christchurch fans want to keep supporting the Warriors, or do they want to support their own team?
0: Yep.
1: And that's, because when I say their own team, a team from their city, because we're the New Zealand Warriors, so we're everyone's team. And my preference is we stay the same, but that would be so biased, it's not funny, because I just love the fact that we get to take the game around the country, and it doesn't matter if you're at the top of the country or the bottom, everyone feels part of one team, and that's the Warriors. So I just know we've got the talent to have five teams, we really do, but I'd really love to keep it how it is for the next 5 years, and then when Cameron George sacks me, then they can go
0: super. I don't think that's going to happen certainly anytime soon anyway, the way you're travelling at the moment, mate. Thank you very much, as always, for chatting to us. We appreciate it. Safe travels over there, and go and do the job again, eh?
1: Appreciate it.
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2: 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Kuwait walk off. A prince enters the pitch. A referee is confronted. 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
2: Can Kyle Lewis shape up with some former All Blacks against some government ministers in a game of rugby? We'll soon find out. It's the Rumble and Russell, June 26th and 27th, the Millsy and Guy Show. We'll see you there.
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0: their players, but they were unable to get the man that this team is built around involved in the game. Harry Kane has, I think, one fleeting moment in the first half. It's an added time where the ball sort of forced to him and tries to whack it in from an acute angle with his left. And there's not one, but there's three Ghanaian players there to block, or potentially block. Two actually do make the motion and get it away in the second half. And there's a great chance of Harry Kane late on. We can talk about that too. But, you know, the stats I've pulled out, he touched the ball 19 times. 19 times. They just couldn't get their biggest weapon into the contest.
1: No, they couldn't. And you're right, I was going to bring up that 19 touches because, you know, so often English football media during the Premier League season, they talk about Erling Haaland and how all he does is score goals and he'll go a game with only having 10 or 20 touches. Well, we saw exactly that from Harry Kane today. And we just saw a team, I think, you know, there were a couple of changes that were made by Thomas Tuchel for this game. Jed Spence come in for Nico O'Reilly at left back. Mark Gahey came in for Konsa at centre back. And I thought those changes made sense. But really, it was the Anthony Gordon, I thought, was the one that should have pulled him a lot earlier than they did. I was kind of surprised he started because he was probably England's worst player in the first game against Croatia, and he achieved little. He lost his man for a chance for Ghana at one point. He gave the ball away several times as well. I don't know if it's the thought of trying to buy which pool house in Barcelona that is distracting him, but he doesn't quite seem at the races at the moment, Anthony Gordon.
0: Yeah, but was he definitely inferior to others on the field? Again, Thomas Tuchel's response would be something that's along the lines of he does so much work for us in pressing and wins the ball back. At times, I thought he wasn't instinctive enough when he potentially could get out of his fullbacks. There was a couple of awkward moments where he almost stood on the ball and looked a little bit awkward. So, understandably, he was subbed, just beyond the hour mark. And that does seem to be the way Tuchel's going to approach this down that left-hand side. He seems a bit of a stubborn guy. I'm not sure if he'll be forced into a change. But, you know, I thought Rice was particularly good, doing all the things you associate with him. And when he pushed up, particularly in that inside left channel, he did give them an option. But it was really slow and cumbersome in that opening half. And I think that's due a lot to the lack of enterprise by Ghana. They really had no intent of pushing on, allowing this game some space for those athletes like Spence to show what they're capable of. For most of that first half, Rick, there was like a 10-metre gap between the centre-backs and Jordan Ayew, who looked like he was in a war. His head swathed in bandages. They were confrontational. It was quite niggly affair. Lots of whistles with aerial contest. So, yeah, I'm sure the over-analysis on England will be quite vociferous in the next 24 hours. But again, I'll say it, I think that's more of a credit to the opposition today than any overarching worry that England aren't contenders.
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2: 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He said that he was furious. 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It's an absolute shambles. It has distracted so much from what was one of the best performances from a New Zealand team.
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11: Now Garner come again with a big diagonal out towards Sanaya. Takes it on his chest. And the shot across the face of goal blocked, importantly, by England as they got bodies in the road. But Sanaya did wonderfully well to get past Gordon, who's grateful that his teammates came to the party thereafter. He's knocked off it, though, and no foul for Tawu. Big chance here. Plays it in behind. Pickford stays on his line. Prince Atu for Ghana. He goes down. It's still alive. Oh, his teammate blocked the shot. Semenya offside in the end. If he got out of the way, the ball's in the back of the net for Ghana. England somehow survive, providing there's not a penalty on VAR.
12: Yeah, no penalty on that one, and controversially so, nil all between England and Ghana. This is a Studs Up special on

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8: Well, let's look at the World Cup now. And as I say, it's been a fascinating first two rounds. Big talking point today, though. England held to a draw by Ghana. Nathan Elaine from our Sport Nation commentary team joins us. Morning to you, Nathan.
9: Hey, boys, how are you?
8: Yeah, really good. Look, what do you make of it? I mean, it's not terminal, but it's not exactly going to fill England fans with confidence, is it?
9: I think this kind of game has always been England's Achilles heel at World Cups. You know, a side that comes, sits deep behind the ball, is very organised defensively, asks England to, you know, to break them down. I think I saw a stat somewhere that said, you know, England had the most possession in a World Cup game out of any team that failed to score. I mean, it was something ridiculous, wasn't it? 78 possession to England. And they couldn't find a way through, and credit to Ghana for coming with a set game plan and executing it perfectly. Can't argue with that. I think you're disappointed from an England perspective that they didn't find a way through, because you've got to know that

0: Is Germany, and they'll be organized, and they've been here and done it all before. So it's only 2014 that they, you know, that they won the World Cup, wasn't it, in Brazil? So, you know, they've got people who have experienced this kind of football, and yeah, they could go far.
1: Yeah. Look, let's have a look at the All Whites. There's been so much talk about them in the past. They've got to beat Belgium now. I suppose one thing hasn't changed if you're looking at it through the glass half full, always look on the bright side of life sort of thing, that they're still in the same situation that they were in before they went into the game earlier in the week. They have to win a game to make it through, and they have to beat Belgium, which is not going to be easy.
0: No, and Belgium, it's interesting really, because Belgium are, you know, are a very good team. They've got some very good players. They're not really showing it, though, which is kind of gives some reason for optimism, I guess. I mean, and conversely, the All Whites in that first half, let's not forget, against Egypt, were terrific. They were really, really good. And they played a level of football that many people were, I think, were probably a little bit surprised about, at, especially in terms of the level that they reached and the way that they kind of set about their task, especially when they were on the front foot. So you can't rule anything out, right, in this tournament. You see Uruguay and Cap Verde drawing 2-2. You know, Spain were held 0-0. Like, things can happen in a World Cup, and you never know. I think everyone knows it's going to be really, really tough, though, because Belgium have got it all to play for as well, haven't they? So it's not going to be some second string Belgium team, is it? They're going to be strong.
1: They're in the same boat. Yeah, look, I've just had a text through. Messi is 39 today, according to
0: 39 today.
1: In New Zealand, he might not be 39 in the United States just yet, but hey, nice spotting. That's a very good, thank you very much for that text. Okay, just look, before we let you go, if you had to pick one team right now after what you've seen after two, almost four rounds, who is it?
0: France. It's France.
1: Yeah.
0: Yeah, I'm with you. France, 100%. Yeah.
1: Look, I love the way Norway are playing. Love me a good Viking, but no, I think France. But yeah. Okay, Nathan, mate, always great to talk to you. Thanks very much for joining us.
0: Pleasure, TJ. See you later.
1: Okay, it's 13 minutes after 11 now. Sport Nation Mornings.
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11: Can Kyle Bill shape up with some former All Blacks against some government ministers in a game of rugby? We'll soon find out. It's the Rumble and Russell, June 26th and 27th, the Millsy and Guy Show. 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
1: Well, Japan continues to prove an irresistible lure for New Zealand rugby players, with David Havili yesterday joining the ever-growing legion of New Zealand players playing in Japan. The just-completed season saw well over 200 New Zealand-born or New Zealand-linked players scattered throughout the Japan professional ranks. There are a number of New Zealand-born players in the Japan national squad, including Warder Dearns, who was amongst the top performers in Super Rugby this year but is firmly committed to a future with Japan. Well, someone who spent the last 5 years playing in Japan is Bryn Hall of the Kubota Spears in Tokyo, formerly Crusaders, Blues, North Harbour, and still always will be the mighty Northcote Club, and of course part of the very highly regarded Aotearoa Rugby Pod. Bryn, how are you, mate?
12: G'day, boys, thanks for having me on.
1: Hey, good to have you. Look, Bryn, it's

0: And said Artie was going to be his choice right from day dot that he picked him. I mean, he's played a lot of rugby back to back, but I mean, you've seen him over the season. How's he been travelling? What's he looking like coming back to New Zealand?
1: Yeah, Artie's a very experienced player, and he's done the Japan gig before as well, going to Kobe maybe 2 years ago and then coming back. So I think he understands what it's like to play a full-year schedule, probably like the South Africans. But no, he played very well, like very similar to what you would see at the Hurricanes and Wana Pacifica. And look, I think he's going to be re-energised knowing that, you know, he's winning a 2-on-1 championship in Kobe, played some really good footy and been able to, I guess, you know, not play to the... You know, you're super rugby level every single week. So I think you'll see an energised Artie. And look, he's definitely the right man for the job. He's played over 100 test matches. You know, the boys, you can just watch and you hear that they love playing for him. So I think it's an exciting time for New Zealand rugby and an exciting time for Artie and his family to get the opportunity.
0: Just before we let you go, Bryn Hall, Māori All Blacks are in Nagoya this Saturday night and looking forward to calling the game with you for Sky. First of all, what sort of Japan team is this going to be? It's officially listed as a Japan 15, but of course Eddie Jones involved. I mean, are we going to see much of their test team in this?
1: From memory, talking to the guys before I did leave, I think the top four teams that played in the final series, I don't think they will be selected. That's what I did hear. So I think you will see, a pretty young squad that want to be given an opportunity, a couple of maybe university players that Eddie has done this kind of fixture the last couple of years, giving those guys opportunities. So, but I think the one thing that you did say when you said that, TJ, was that it's at night. And I can tell you those Māori All Blacks boys will be very happy that it's at night time, because she's pretty hot over in Japan at the moment. And I think when they did have their success maybe last year, it was 1 o'clock and it was about 30, 35 degrees in humidity. So a good exciting opportunity for the Māori All Blacks. I think a guy like Torian Barnes, I think he had an outstanding year for the Blues. Really looking forward to seeing how he goes over there with an opportunity. And I think you look at the midfielders for the... With the Chiefs boys, the new Chiefs boys coming in, and I think also Peyton Spencer. What a great story, right? To see Carlos Spencer and his son being able to, I guess, get over his injury worries and get an opportunity to play for the Māori All Blacks as a second generation All Black.
0: Yeah, well, really looking forward to working with you on Saturday night, Bryn. Thanks so much, and of course, always enjoy the work that you do along with Jipper and Ross Carl on the Aotearoa Rugby Pod. It's always worth a watch, mate. Great to have you back in the country. I'll see you Saturday night, eh?
2: Thanks, mate.
1: That sounds good, boys. Thank you very much.
0: Okay, 9:31 now, Sport Nation.
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0: 17 after 11, Sport Nation Mornings, and we can confirm we can be the first people in the world to wish Lionel Messi a happy 39th birthday, because he's 39 in New Zealand. He's just not 39 in the United States yet.
14: Happy... No, we're not
0: yeah,
14: doing it.
0: Right. A couple of texts here. If Bart Simpson was a commentator at the FIFA World Cup, he probably would describe England's performance as craptacular. And what would a day be without a text from Rory? England fans are not going to be happy with that performance. Thank you for that, Rory. No day is complete without you. It's 18 after 11.
15: 5, 4... 3, 2, 1.
16: Tony's top five of everything.
15: On the birds are go.
0: This week, sporting anthems, not national anthems. We might do that a little bit later on in the year. We're talking about stadium anthems, songs that get the entire crowd going, songs that ring out when your team's doing well and all is good in the world. This could be a little controversial.
15: 5.
0: Yeah, it's Queen. We Will Rock You. At number 5, a banger from Queen, written by Brian May with the express purpose of getting the crowds going. Came out in 1977, and it's been shaking the foundations of stadiums all over the world ever since. And if that's not enough Queen for you, well, when the game's over, maybe this season, and your team's won the championship, there's always this one.

0: or so.
1: Yeah.
0: Yeah, and I know that there are some songs that wind people up, but if you're going to get wound up by a song, then it's kind of like...
1: Yeah. I mean, as I say, just very much a personal choice and yeah. You know, welcome other people's alternate views. I mean, there's another one that I really love that I thought about putting in there, and it's, I think it's called Sirius. It's like before... the Alan Parsons project, Eye in the Sky.
0: Oh, yeah.
1: And the Lakers used to play that as well when they're bringing the teams out.
0: Yeah, all that music they used to play before the Bulls when Jordan was at the Bulls.
1: Yeah, that's the one. I think that, it's very popular with the NBA teams. I think they might even play it before the draft, which is coming up today, by the way. Yeah, so anyway, give us your thoughts. We've had a few through already. 8833, your favourite stadium anthem. I think we'll do the national anthems at some point.
0: Definitely.
1: I mean, I've already got a top two or three. It's 27 minutes after 11 now, Sport Nation Mornings.
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0: third. It's a par 5 fifth for Burns.
1: Looks like it's up on a precipice, that flagstick back in the corner of that green.
2: Good looking shot, 15 feet left of it.
3: Again, just amazing. Big swinger from right to left. Up and down day. Yeah, he's got some good crowd support. Burns to get within one. And he's got it. Sam Burns not going anywhere.
4: Yeah, it was an amazing final day at Shinnecock Hills in Long Island, and Wyndham Clark in the end holding on. And we're going to talk more about that very shortly. Dave Valesky is going to be joining us. It's coming up 2 minutes up to after 10 on Sport Nation. And, well, it was Garner holding on in the end, but man, the frustration. It's all over in Boston, and England have been held scoreless at the FIFA World Cup.
5: 78% possession, 9 corners, 19 shots on target, 19 shots, 3 on target. Garner had just 2 shots, 1 on target, and only 168 passes compared to England's 619, and they've still held England to a nil-all draw.
4: That is going to send the English media into an absolute tailspin. What the England cricketers have been copping, nothing by comparison. But that's a great result for Garner, who are coached by, well, a

0: Derby champion. Marketplace Beach got the chocolates. We salute the pair of them. What a season it's been.
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0: Think about what Teddy just said.
1: What did he say?
0: He said, Paul's being a real player. Yeah. 3, 2, 1.
2: Payne Haas.
0: Yeah.
3: I think we did way too much talking to get that. Way too much hints.
0: That took 10 minutes. We got there in 9 lives, though. That is
2: just to confirm, we regularly.

0: give a few, a bit of an applause to some of the players on the Queensland side who played bloody well. Sam Walker. I'm sure you'd be happy with the way Sam Walker played, Teddy.
1: Fifth best player on the field. Fifth best player on the field, but man of the match. I'll take that every day of the week. Thanks for coming.
2: Tom Dearden must be gutted. Like, you can't drop Sam Walker, right? Dearden, when he comes back, would have to be on the bench.
1: Oh,

0: keep the ball in hand most of the time, and I think that's what they did.
1: Oh, I think they just understood. I've had the opportunity to play when there has been gusting winds like that. Probably not as strong, but, I mean, close enough to it. And so they understood what their capability was in those conditions. So we've talked about their consistency throughout the year. Boys still working hard on different skill sets to allow them to play the type of footy that we seen on the weekend in the final. So I think the only team that probably found it a bit more difficult, which we know would win the Chiefs with that wind.
0: Surely, your boys, they probably put on their worst performance of the season. They saved it for the final. I mean, the Hurricanes had a little bit to do with that as well. But if you look at the Chiefs, that's probably one that they look back on and say, we just didn't turn up.
2: Yeah, they were bang average. I looked at it more as in how good the Hurricanes were. The small interchange passing, the skill set throughout the whole team, they were just relentless, man. Everything they wanted to do, they did so well. And it's crazy when you think of that first half, the Chiefs put up against the Crusaders. I thought that was the most impressive half of footy I've seen. Well, the Canes gave that a red hot run for their money. Just their ability to move the ball through edges, to dominate every area of the game, they were exceptional. So what I took from that more was, how good are the Hurricanes? And I think that should be the main talking point for me, is they've been the best team all year, and they were amazing. But it was actually like, sitting there, I was just like, this is unreal footy to watch. You couldn't help but be happy for the Hurricanes, because they have played a great brand all year. And

0: putting in the displays that he shows and showing the skill set. Like, this team was phenomenal. And I think they deserve as much credit as they are getting. As much as the Chiefs were bad, I just thought the Hurricane, no one would have gotten near them.
1: Jeff, if we look at individual performances, you could go right across the park when it comes to the Hurricanes. Ruben Love with a 25-point display in the biggest game of

0: because you're thinking in the conditions it would be hard to score.
1: Well, I'm glad you brought that up, because I'll give you a couple of bets that a few punters did get on. But you talk about the wind, and we always have a whole heap of fresh air in Wellington. And did you play at Athletic Park, Jeff?
0: Oh, yeah. Yep. I played multiple times there.
1: But the wind there was either the southerly.
0: Southerly or the northerly.
1: Or the northerly. And it went straight up and down the ground, depending on which way it was coming from. So you either played directly into the wind for one half, and then you played with the wind the other half. Whereas what you're describing at the tin is it was going round and round and round.
0: Round in all directions, literally all directions. You know, you had no idea, you know, when you put it in the air, whether or not it would catch a gust. I would say this, that they did make some little adjustments. Like all of a sudden, I think Cam Royer did a couple of times where he did half box kicks, so the ball wasn't in the air long enough to get hit by it if it was any higher, you know. And so Billy Proctor in the 22 virtually kicked one along the ground that went out on the 10 meter line, you know, on defence. So I'm talking about there was some little adjustments that they made. And John O'Gibbs said this. He said, look, one team after the game, he said one team adapted and handled the conditions better than the other. And like you say, if you've been in those conditions a little bit more often, which they probably would have, then, you know, you're trained to that and you come up with a different solution. And they come up with some different solutions. But let's be honest, the way that they played all season, that solution was easy, right? We just got to keep the ball in hand, maybe tighten up a little bit in some spaces, pity. But some of the passing, I thought, just was outstanding. Like, and they were, you know, there's pretty, sometimes in the wind, you just got to give it a rip, right? You know, you got to put some sting on it. So I think the very first pass Roygaard might have thrown, it was a bit floaty, and it's just sort of, it's like a dead duck. After that, everything had something on it. You know, had a little bit of sting. And I thought some of Jordy Barrett's distribution to the outside channel was really, really nice, given anything that wasn't tight, wasn't firm, was just going to drift away. So, like, again, skill set on show.
2: Some of the minor skills too, right? And I think, like, Jason Holland and the coaching staff who are in charge of the attack need credit, because you watch Peter Luckey carry the ball and then throw that release ball out the back. He's so square. He's so far into the line. It's impossible to be able to drift off. And it's stuff that looks simple on the eye, but it's actually really hard to execute. And it's the whole team doing it. Like, those are skill sets that don't come naturally to players. It's things you have to train, and it's things you have to have a team that's willing to buy in and spend the extra time and know the direction that they're trying to get to. And it was just so perfectly executed, man.
0: My favourite try was the short ball that they ran off, I think Yossi hit.
2: Yeah, very nice.
0: And it was like the 70th minute mark.
2: Mm.
0: So, you spend all game setting that up, right? And every so often, when you finally get ready to do it, the forward overruns it. You know,
2: gets in front.
0: Mate, they haven't done that all year. Pretty, I mean, you've been in great attacks. I mean, to me, this is the best attack I have seen, probably in Super Rugby. I honestly believe that.
3: Well, this, on top of that, is this the amount of threats that they have? It doesn't matter. So as soon as you make a bad judgment call on defence, they're just going to capitalise on it straight away. And, like, their attention to detail around players turning out, players turning in, where their actual option is massive. And, you know, like Sully said, you got to take your hats off to the attack, you know, coaches, in terms of working hard on the micro skills to allow these boys to actually have the confidence to play the tip board, to play the no looker, to pull it back door, to make sure that guys are in the right position so that when they do decide to make a call, they can execute the following part attached to that. And, you know, smash and bash, but there's also that etiquette or that nice fluidity of the forwards playing with not just each other in terms of their tip balls, but also the backs and having that connection. And then not only that, you know, if someone's there's only one cleaner, the ability to fight in the tackle, to wait for that extra cleaner to be there, and then the comms to go down, clean the threat, and then be able to shift it as well. So, you know, that attack side of things was, like, it's clinical.
1: You would have played a whole heap. Did you play at Athletic Park as well? Did you ever play there?
3: I only watched from the Mallard stand.
1: Up the top of the Mallard.

0: You know the wind's blowing when you're at the top of the Millard Stand and it sways in the wind.
1: Did they pay the fans to sit up there rather than them buying the tickets?
2: Yeah, that's why Petty was up there. He loves the money.
3: A couple of us young bucks say, hey, come on in.
0: When you were playing for Wellington and for the Hurricanes, did you actually train for windy conditions? Did you actually have game plans where, okay, if the wind is coming at us, this is what we're going to be doing. If we're with the wind, this is what we're going to do.
4: I wouldn't say strategically, no, we wouldn't. We didn't. But it's totally different training at Rugby League Park than it was playing at the Caton or the Tinney House. Because, like you said, we're at Athletic Park. If it's a southerly, it's only going
0: straight down.
4: And northerly, straight down. There was no come in, split, and then go around in a circle. Whereas on game day, or even at captain's, sometimes it wouldn't work at captain's run. You have a chance to run through your plays and exit plans and things like that. But sometimes it'll be calm, and then the next day it's pumping with wind. So your best chance to get a feel of it is actually go out early before all the team stuff, kick the ball around, see what the wind's doing in certain parts of the field to make sure that if you're going to kick into the wind, you need to make sure that, okay, if I kick to this side, it's going to push it out and go out on the full. Or if kick it to the other side, it's going to push it in. So I've got to actually push it harder onto the left side or right side. So it's not easy. It's pretty scary to think that you can go in there and, you know, think that it's just like running at a normal park. But anything down the middle, like that penalty that Ruben kicked at halftime, you know, they talked about it. You know, he's just got to punch it hard and then hope that the wind doesn't do anything. Anything down the middle of the field, because it was a northerly, it was behind him, but anything down the middle of the field pretty much guaranteed would go straight down the middle. And then once you get to the end of it, that's when it starts moving, which you would have seen just before it landed. It actually started pushing off.
0: Right.
1: Yes, so I was the one that said that, so I was completely wrong. Appreciate that, Pity. So I said, go the right hand upright. You know, might have to go the right. But you were 100% right. It went dead straight, right? It just went dead straight. He struck it absolutely beautifully. I just remember the one thing I always, when I was playing there, was you just had to keep, if you were receiving a kick, you had to keep your feet alive. So, you know, you wouldn't get into position early and think, oh, it's going to land here. It's not going to land there. So you just had to make sure that your feet were ready to move again and move late, because it was going to move late, you know. And sometimes it was just like, I'm sort of almost having to anticipate which way it's going to go, you know. But look, those are all skills that the more you play there, and that is an advantage for the Hurricanes. But yeah, home field should be an advantage. Look, how many titles did the Crusaders win because they played at that shitbox, you know? We can call it that now, because now they've got a beautiful, wonderful stadium.
0: Mm-hmm.
1: But let's be honest, we respected Orange Theory because of the fact it was obviously there to do a job, right? And you know, you didn't want to, but let's be honest, that was a terrible, terrible place for anyone to go and visit and play. I think that's, you know, they use that to their advantage. Everyone should use it to their advantage, right? You know?
0: Just on the old stadium there down in Croydon. Where were the changing rooms? Were they like containers, or
2: end, right?
0: Yeah.
1: Did you never bother in its 13 or 14 years of existence decide you didn't want to be there?
0: I went and saw the Wars play there, I think. Yeah. I definitely went, but I just wondered because you could see the players, they came in from outside, and I just wondered what the facilities were like and whether...
1: I loved it was called a tunnel, but it was basically just some fences.
0: Yes.
1: You know, that had been put up to stop people walking across where the players were coming from. But yeah, I think they were just containers that had been, you know, and they attached them with a couple of decks and...
0: Right.
1: You know, like everything was temporary, right? So, it was fine. It wasn't warm, I can tell you that for a fact. But they did make the most of it, you know. So, look, a different place. I mean, I'm Athletic Park, I was there in when the changing rooms flooded in a test match, for crying out loud. Like the last thing before a test match we got told was, make sure you put your bags on top of your seats because...

0: when you come back, it'll be underwater. Sure enough, I shit you not, it was a foot of water. It was that 96 game against the Wallabies. So it was insane. Like, I'm talking a foot of water because everything was downstairs. The changing rooms were under the stand, but under the ground. Like, it was, it was crazy. The water was literally just coming in and then going down the steps as you went into the concrete basement, you know, where you, insane.
1: I played a club game there, and we were like the third or fourth game. There was no hot water in the shower. And it was a freezing cold day too. And you know, and when you got in the showers, like, the water was up to your ankles because the drains had blocked it.
0: Yeah.
1: Oh, the water had nowhere to go. That were, yeah, they weren't the best facilities, to be fair, at Athletic Park back in the day.
0: Yeah.
1: So, no. Right. A question for everyone. Is this the greatest? How am I going to proposition this? Is this the greatest Super Rugby performance in a final? We'll start with you first, Surly.
2: I think it is the best finals a team has produced. When you look at the scores, they average scoring 61 points and conceding 13 and beating the Brumbies, the Blues, and the Chiefs. That is insane. To be able to execute the game plan that they wanted to so perfectly across three games and still peak for the final and put out their best performance then, while putting 61 on average across those three teams, is just crazy. I think attack-wise, they are one of the best, if not the best, Super Rugby team I've watched.
1: Jeff, your take on that?
0: I would take this team against any team in the history of Super Rugby. I would take this performance and the balance that this team has on both sides of the ball and how dominant they were. And we've had some great teams. Like, we've had an under, 2002, was it the Crusaders undefeated?
1: Mm-hmm.
0: Look, the Bulls team was a remarkable team when they won their title. But man for man across the board. And then you start talking about their depth and what they had coming off the bench. I would take the way that they played up against anybody. Their set piece was well and truly strong enough to hold up against anyone. Their line out, you know, operated at a really elite level. So some of those teams that you might have been able to strangle them, you know, some of those great Crusaders teams, I look at this group and go, you know what? I mean, the best Brumbies team in the early days, the early Blues teams, probably in 96, 97, that Blues squad was really elite. It was stacked with it was world class, All Blacks across the board. This is what this team's got. It's got 12 All Blacks, I think, it was named in the squad. So I look at it and go, the fact that they play some wonderful rugby, I think I'm a little bit biased towards that as well. But I would take this squad and what they've built down there and the way that they play against any Super Rugby team that's won a title.
1: Goody?
3: Yeah, I'm pretty much the same as Goldie, but I just want to know whether, if we look at, we had the South African teams in the competition, what it would look like. You know, that'll be whether the physicality, the difference in body that we don't have at the moment, whether that would impact the style of footy that they would play. But I think it's pretty up there in terms of one of the teams that with the way that they play footy on the attack side of it. But not only that, I think the defense as well, you know, the work that they put in their defense, it's not just trying to make tackles for the sake of making tackles. They're trying to break momentum. You've got guys like Dupes that can get over the ball, Yossi, throw Geordie in there when he has a crack at it. You know, across the board, they're all trying to fight to get the ball and slow the momentum of the opposition as well. So, you know, it's not like one part of their game that's outstanding. It's actually both sides of the game as well in terms of defence and attack and how to turn their defence straight into a style of a attack as well.
1: Jeff, if we go back to when Super Rugby had the South African teams in it, was the wear and tear a lot greater because of

0: had a whole heap of big bodies that you had to tackle for 80 minutes. Was the competition, I mean, would it have been harder for this team to get through to the final if they had to have gone over and played the South African teams?
1: From a, like you're saying, from a well-being point of view and health point of view, at the end of the season, would they've had a few more, you know, tough and physical tussles? Well, maybe, but not to the point to me which would have knocked them to a point where they, you know, like everyone suffers injuries. Like that's a different conversation. When you lose key players for the season, that can derail any side, right? But if you've got depth across and you get a few guys banged up, you got to remember this team had a run home. They had 11 straight games plus the playoffs. They had two early buys. They had to rotate their players through the course of that, you know, to get to this point where they're still playing some of their, well, their best rugby. You know, that's a great a management job, coaching job, and they've clearly not overcooked these guys. You know, like, they've come in on absolute fire. So there's no doubt the South African portion of it, the travel, and but sometimes that can also can strengthen a group when you go on tour. You know, always talk about those things. You do like going away from home, and it can actually revitalize you as a group. But there's no doubt there's an element of the and challenge of playing, you know, back-to-back games in South Africa, you know, that, and then the return trip home, and where that fits in your season could affect that if it comes a little bit later. But I don't think, when I look at this group, that they're not physical enough and tough enough to handle that and don't have the depth to handle that. The funny thing is, I don't think they, this season, I don't think they've out-muscled anyone. They don't out-muscle teams. They, what they do around their collision work is the moment you leave any space, it's a turnover. And you mentioned the guys, Piri, but they're good enough on the line to defend. If they hit a few bigger bodies thrown at them, I expect they would have just turned more possession over, because a half line break against them is dangerous territory, because they are all skillful on getting on the ball. So, you know, that's why they would be, I think, staying in that conversation. I don't think that there's a, you know, the wear and tear, I don't think, of the previous competitions. You know, it's not the one game they lost, one of the, what, how many games they lose this year? Two? Three.
2: Three. Yeah.
1: Three, but I don't count the Crusaders one. But the early game against the Fiji team, right? In the wet, difficult conditions. They didn't take everyone over there. And, you know, the Drua, they throw plenty of physicality at you. The one thing you know you've played when you play Moana Pacifica is you've had a game. You know, you know at the end of it, you're going, I've been hit a few times here today. So, you know, there's still teams in this competition that play with plenty of attitude.
0: Right, let's move on. The first All Black squad of the season, excuse me, has been named. Surly.
2: Getting emotional, Paulie.
0: I am, big guy. I'm wondering, Jeff's probably getting a wee bit emotional too, because I think there's only one Highlander in the lot. But Surly, your overall impression of Dave Rennie's first ever All Black squad?
2: I'm excited. I think this is a team that is going to run the ball a lot. I think it is full of great attacking skill sets, and I think we're going to see an exciting brand of rugby. I'm stoked to see the two Hurricanes wingers get a chance. I think Xavier Nyumea has been knocking on the door for ages. It's just been injuries and perhaps a couple little of the finer details in his game, but he is so well-rounded now and gives us a different point of attack in the propping position too. And then Anton Segner, his versatility and sound, it was interesting, right? Dave Rennie said that he could be an unreal seven. So let's see how that plays out too. But I'm excited for the four debutants. I'm gutted for Dupes, of course. He was probably the main one that I felt for, but I think it comes down to versatility and Segner being able to play a few more positions. But yeah, there's some talent in this team, and I'm really keen to see the style of play we go for, because talking to a few of the boys that played under Dave Rennie and Mike Blair in Japan this season, they said they're not big fans of the box kick. They like to counter-attack. They like to play rugby. And I think this squad suggests that that's what they're going to do.
0: Gee, I just saw a wee bit of a smile on Jeff's face as you said they're not a fan of the box kick there, Surly. I think, wow, big things to look forward to. Pity, if you look at the squad overall?
3: Yeah, pretty solid. I would have thought they might have had a look, because Noah Hotham's been playing pretty good rugby. I would have thought that you know, he might have been hard done by, but to see

0: KP in there. I know he's sort of come back from a big injury and he's just been pushing his case there. But yeah, it suggests that there's definitely mobility there in terms of the style of footy they want to play in terms of with the pack. And yeah, I'm just stoked that bloody, like Sully said, the two wingers had
1: the two top try scorers for the Super Rugby season.
0: Play outstanding and get the opportunity to go a bit further.
1: Jeff, did the Highlanders suffer from an out of sight, out of mind for the last 3 weeks in terms of their ability to get players into this All Black squad? Outside of the players that were injured, there are a couple of unlucky players in the Highlanders that may have got in there?
2: Timothy Tavatavanawa clearly is a certain type of player that I think will be on the radar. But to suggest that he's, you know, going to get in ahead of a Quinn Tupou, a Geordie Barrett, an Anton Leonard Brown with all of his experience, who's just been playing for Dave Rennie and adds a lot of great value. And, you remember Rico Ioane hasn't made this squad. So they were looking for something in particular. I don't think, Jim, the difference really in terms of his speed, you couldn't really make him, back, he's an outside back, a wing at the international level speed-wise, so not enough versatility hurts him. Obviously, Caleb Tangatel's injury rules him out. They were probably our guys who are in the conversation, let's be honest. Lucas Casey, I hear, was up at camp the week before, so he's obviously on their radar, and so he should be. But other than that, you know, Fabian Holland is out injured. He'll be on the conversation. I expect you'll see him in South Africa. I think Casey might be one of those that makes South Africa as well. So it's a great squad. Some really interesting selections. Interested in your guys' view. The five outsides. Instead of picking another midfielder, because quite often we've regarded McKenzie and Barrett as fullbacks, I'm wondering if there's a shift here. I'm wondering if, and I was one of those, well, Gus, go down the path, could we play Will Jordan on the wing, you know? Because I wasn't convinced on, probably 3 months ago, I probably wasn't convinced on where our wingers might be at the international level. I'm a lot more comfortable now with Carter back, with what Fehi's done, but particularly what Morby's shown. I've always thought Josh Morby's a good footballer, but his game's gone to another level. People asked me, said, is he fast enough? I think he's fast enough. Is his top end express? No. Is his acceleration of footwork good? Really good. And he's got some smarts, man, a great IQ. So I think Fehi's going to get his opportunity because they're going to want to find out whether or not they're prepared to pay the money to buy him out of his contract because that's where they're at, right?
3: Yeah.
2: So he's going to get a shot. So no, I think this is really exciting. I'll just say this quickly. I think a lot of us at the end of last year were just confused about how we were playing the game. I don't think we're going to be confused. And the one thing that we have to get used to, and I think you even got used to it with the Hurricanes, is if you want to play that way, it won't be perfect. If you're going to play that way, you're going to make some mistakes. And they could be just simple handling errors or timing things. And, you know, the ball might bounce on the ground, but the more fractured it gets, the more dangerous some teams can be. And I think we've got to get away from everything looking so good. Let's just be a bit rough around the edges so that the opposition doesn't feel as settled and so we can actually take advantage of some real talents that we have, you know, like a Lakai getting that ball and then being gone in a fraction of a second. So I think it's just probably Duplessis Kariffi is the unlucky player. He's the one specialist across the country that the All Black captain's going to be playing in his jersey, in that seven jersey. And, you know, he's a specialist who's not really going to sit on the bench because he covers one position. So he's probably the one guy, I think, out of everyone that could be, you know, has been hard done by because he couldn't have done anything more.
1: Surely, as a former first 5'8", did they, the number 10 jersey, did they sort of pick themselves?
4: Yeah, 100%. And it's going to be, I still think DMAC could end up in the 15 jersey. I still think it could be Reuben Love and Damian McKenzie. Where's Will Jordan at with the injury and how far away is he? And could he end up on a wing anyway? I think the two Canes wingers will get a run again in Wellington against Italy. I think that's the time that they will get a go.

0: But yeah, I'm incredibly excited. I want to see Ruben Love at 10 now. I think he has earned that first opportunity, and the squad that we have named suggests that they're going to give it to him and they're going to let him play some footy, and I'm excited by that opportunity. I still think D-Mac could well in that first test wear the 15 jersey, and that as a combination excites me as well, because you talk about broken play footy and the possibility to attack, and that transition from defense to attack, the counter attack, like that has potential to be so scary. And I think as New Zealand rugby fans, we've wanted to see that for a little bit, right? We talk about how much talent we have here and our style of play. I think we are best when we play that perfect balance between structure, but a bit of ad lib too. And I think for so long we've been lost in that middle ground. Whereas this squad indicates to me that we are going to attack, and we know how much Dave Rennie prioritises counter-attack too, and holding on to the ball and testing teams defensively, and I think we have the right players to do that.
1: Is there a chance D-Mac starts on the bench because of his versatility, or do you see him out now, not out now as a fullback, but
0: no,
1: you see him starting in the 15 and Ruben Love starting in the – does Ruben Love start in the 10, first of all?
0: Oh, there's every chance. I think it comes down to the health of Will Jordan, and then you go off the back of that.
2: Yeah,
0: right. I think if Will Jordan's fully healthy, then he will probably, could well start in the 15 jersey. If he's out, to me, I would chuck D-Mac there just for this first test against France, under the roof in particular, because I think that suits him as well. And then you can experiment. And Italy are no joke. I'm not taking them lightly. They've had some big results lately, but I think that is the game where you might see someone else get an opportunity.
1: The halfback's pity. Once again, Cam Roygaard sort of, he picked himself. I guess Cortez Ratima gets in because of his performance over the season. He was a wee bit quiet in the final, behind a pack that wasn't really going forward much. But the interesting selection is the fact that Hotham didn't get in, but Preston did. So the halfback mix is sort of what you expected, or you were surprised?
3: Oh, I think I was a bit surprised around KP getting the nod ahead of Hotham. But obviously they're looking at something different in terms of the style that they want. Well, I guess the halfbacks that they want. You've got the speed of the first two, and Cam Roygaard and Cortez. And then obviously there's that other opportunity to actually bleed the second punch. And being a bench player that can come on and add value, but close the game out. But when there's opportunities to have a snipe yourself, you know, having the likes of KP, who I know has done pretty well to get his opportunities down in Crusader land. But in terms of him getting that opportunity over Noah's, I thought it was a bit sort of a, I wouldn't say a punch, but, you know, I never would have expected them to go with KP just to start with. I thought they would have tried a bit later on to give him an opportunity, but they've gone straight for it. So there's obviously, in terms of the style of footy that they want to play, there's probably a reason why they wanted to go with KP. But I know he's been, last year he played really well. I think he was just gutted that he got that injury at the start of the season, which kept him out for quite some time. But, I mean, in terms of the style of footy, you know, and the way that he plays, I think he's done enough to sort of get the go ahead.
0: Do you think Hotham's been lumped in with the same type of player as Cortez, and that they see KP as offering something completely different, that you may as well not carry Cortez and Hotham together? I don't know.
2: No, I reckon Preston's more like Roygaard than you think. I really do. I think he's, I mean, his pass, and I think this is, how many passes do you make in a game, Pity? I mean, you make so many that I look at the guy who's most consistent other than Roygaard, and I think it's Preston. I think he is so technically sound for me. Got a good engine, got really good speed, got great anticipation. He does all the fundamentals really well, kicks off both feet. Now, I know I'm saying we don't want to kick from halfback, but at some point we will have to. And having that sort of unpredictability and the fact you're not having to manufacture someone from one side of the field, he's got those skill sets. So I'm not surprised in this at all. I really like this. Once again, he came up to camp last week as well, or the week before last, you know, and spent time and you know, that might have been just they saw enough there to go, this is the direction we want to go. So I'm not surprised in that at all. You know, I mean, the biggest thing for me around all of this is, right, I would be shocked if we don't see the Hurricane 8, 9, 10, 12 start for the All Blacks. Like, to me, that's the first four names I write down. And then I worry, then I work from there, because they were so in sync in what they're doing. You know, I can't see, you know, why would you move Peter Lakai from number eight, you know, right now? I know Wallace might be available. He might be at six. This is what I love about hearing a 34 is because now I start thinking about a 23 and how you, and you mentioned it around around Will Jordan and like we'll just start listening to sound bites now and who's been at training and who's been doing what and but I hope they give those Hurricanes boys a start against France the wings. I really do. If Will Jordan's fit, why wait? I'm not sure why not ride the wave, man. Like if you're on. You're on fire. Why wait going, oh, we're going to give you a perceived easier game? Bugger that. Go for it. Hit him. Hit the French team who are coming here on the back of how many? They'll be here 7 or 8 days. Man, sometimes that wave, you can't hide from it if you ask me. You just got to run with it.
1: Surly, has Dave Rennie indicated the style of footy that the All Blacks will play by the selections he's made in this team? Do you see him? I guess possession, keeping the ball in hand, being expansive.
0: Yeah, fast skill set, ability to beat players one on one. I think we're going to test teams defensively. So I am excited to watch this team play. I think we're going to play with a real tempo that suits the players that he's named too. When you look at your Peter Lakais and guys like that, like. I think we're going to speed the game up a bit. We're going to hold on to the ball. We still have kicking options. We can take teams on in that style of play too. But I do think we're going to test more teams defensively and we're going to have a bit more of a solid plan A compared to what we've had in previous years where sometimes it's looked like we're in between A and B and we're not quite sure that everyone's 100% on the same page. I think it's going to be a bit more clear. And he already seems like the type of guy. And same as Barnes, I don't think there's any confusion around the messaging that the players are going to get from these guys.
3: Well, Sola, like, because we've seen the squad, you know, I'm wondering what style of footy do they try and adapt with what the Hurricanes have done? Or have they got a totally different outlook on... style of footy that they think, like, would you suit it around your main ball carriers and your also your drivers, like the likes of Ruben Love? If he starts at 10, obviously he's a bit looser, likes to ad lib a little bit, but also have a little bit of structure in there. So would you take that away from him, or would you try and put someone in the hot seat and stick to the structures and things like that, and then maybe later on in the game then try and ad lib?
2: So, Pity, I'll just ask you the question then. So, when you start thinking about that game plan, right, and the other guys they've selected, can Ethan de Groot, Cody Taylor, George Bauer, I think Bauer probably can, you know, you sort of plug them in. If you plug them into that continuity game that they're playing, the other players, you would just assume that Artie's going to have no problem with that, right? His skill set. Mm-hmm. So, you're talking Tupovai and Josh Lord. Sam Dowry, probably the Lord Tupovai thing I have no issue with. I see that skill set's there, that they were sort of running with Dearns and Walker Leawedi and Delaney. So do you think that those guys can plug in and play with and execute some of those skills? I mean, Ethan de Groot's had his best game, best season this year, and some of those subtle skills have finally started to arrive, you know. But can they do what Xavier Niemeyer does? I mean, is that what you're thinking? Is there a slight middle ground of, you know, this is what we play? We still want you to play to your strengths, lads. Don't, you know.
3: If that's the case, then it'll be whether they use him as either like the decoy or the. Because I know some teams have allocated players for certain things.
2: Yeah.
3: Right?
2: Yeah.
3: So someone like Ethan, who's probably not as skillful as Xavier Niemeyer with his skill set, but slowly working on it. You know, there's those, he knows that, okay, your job is to hit a ruck. As soon as someone carries, I need you to bury someone, which is very similar to what my old mate Brad Thorne used to do. You know,

0: but only wore the white jersey.
1: Oh.
0: What's that person's name?
1: From the 80s as well.
0: I'll find it out because I'm going to get a big kick up the arse from my family members for not spitting that out, because that's a trivia question that we should all know here in this country.
2: You've been called a big drip because you didn't know it was Gary Knight.
0: Yeah. Yeah, that's fair.
1: Gary Knight. What did I say?
0: Why is Richard Knight?
2: You do that research and we'll figure it out in the ads break.
0: 16
2: and a half after
0: well.
2: Three.
0: Is it a proper question?
3: Yeah.
0: Should we just do spate questions for the show?
3: Yeah, well, should we all go get a 2-4 and see who's still standing to turn the microphone on come 6 o'clock? No, question for the listeners too. Can you name me, that being the old Lash, who was the only bloke to have played against every province, Heartland and NPC?
0: I can.
3: Okay, just hold that thought and we'll go to a break. Come back
0: on the
3: other side.
0: I think I can. Doesn't mean it's right.
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0: Larry Bird, would you?
1: Never heard of a Millsy, actually.
0: Yeah, something went on there as well.
2: What about in terms of like monetary and on sale cost, maybe the Kookaburra from Kyle Mills is 4 for 16 against England and Hamilton?
3: I think we should get that for the studio,
2: yeah,
3: actually.
2: We should.
3: Someone's got that out there.
2: Where is that, Kyle?
3: Do you have that?
0: No, I've never clue.
3: Did you do, actually, my wife asked me this when we were watching the end of the cricket test the other night, and Henry Nicholls and Matt Henry were walking off with stumps. I think Matt Henry was. Henry Nicholls was anyway. And she said, did Millsy ever grab anything like that? Do you have any stumps in your house that you...
0: Oh, I've got bits and pieces, but it's all up in the attic. Like, yeah. Yeah, okay. I don't really froth.
3: Yeah, no, I know you don't,
0: stuff.
3: But that's why I was curious.
0: Yeah,
3: to whether
0: there's some bits and pieces up top. And I went through a stage of swapping shirts. I got some good shirts signed by some decent players, and they got my shirt in return signed by me.
3: Yeah.
0: But
3: it's probably how Mo Salah felt when he swapped it with respect, Costa Barbarousas.
0: But look, I'm not. I struggle sometimes. Being at concerts, people have bring their phone out all the time, so I want it implanted in my in my head. And but I'm a boomer, so I'm a bit weird. But I look back on the stuff I went through is all about the changing room, just the times afterwards. That's what I think of, the memories.
2: Yeah, no, it's fair points you say there, Cat.
3: Anything you would go after?
2: Maybe the ball from when LeBron James broke the scoring record.
3: I thought I was going to ask Finn that same question, and I think he's probably going to say the same answer.
1: Similar realm, yeah.
0: Probably, what record does he have? Because remember
1: record does LeBron have?
0: No, because I remember I sent you that picture the other day, and he had one record, then Michael Jordan had like 10 other records.
1: Oh, yep. What record does he actually have?
0: Yeah.
1: The most NBA points ever.
0: Like, how many games did that take him?
1: I don't know.
0: In this defenseless competition that they play in now?
1: Okay, nice.
4: Millsy and Guy.
0: But without question, I need a result this weekend. How stiff was that last week, though? The horse was a good thing. The rugby...
2: Yeah, it was
0: league,
2: just the Chiefs. No,
0: the
2: yeah.
0: Chiefs. Plus 12.5 points, the Chiefs.
2: I mean, like, you're actually at the level of UK Prime Minister Keir Starmer. Like, you actually might have to resign mid-term.
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0: and it's just like, shut up. 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

0: reported before the All Black team was announced. Did Haveli get the heads up?
1: A week early.
0: Did Haveli get the heads up that he wasn't going to be part of the picture going forward? He's got an out clause in his contract. He's exercised essentially what an out clause is, and I know that Barrett has a similar one at the Blues, but that's the nature of these things. You stick around for a goal, I guess. If that goal doesn't come to fruition, you...

0: to be part of the Dolphins team they've got there and get that 100K to stay with the Dolphins.
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8: Well, Japan continues to prove an irresistible lure for New Zealand rugby players, with David Havili yesterday joining the ever-growing legion of New Zealand players playing in Japan. The just-completed season saw well over 200 New Zealand-born or New Zealand-linked players scattered throughout the Japan professional ranks. There are a number of New Zealand-born players in the Japan national squad, including Warder Dearns, who was amongst the top performers in Super Rugby this year but is firmly committed to a future with Japan. Well, someone who spent the last 5 years playing in Japan is Bryn Hall of the Kubota Spears in Tokyo, formerly Crusaders, Blues, North Harbour, and still always will be the mighty Northcote Club, and of course part of the very highly regarded Aotearoa Rugby Pod. Bryn, how are you, mate?
9: G'day, boys. Thanks for having me on.
8: Hey, good to have you. Look, Bryn, it's no longer the case that New Zealand players go to places like Japan or Europe to top up their retirement plans. It's becoming more and more a mid or even early career move. So tell us, what is it the money? Is it the less grueling schedule, the lifestyle? What is the attraction to go to Japan?
9: Look, I think probably most of those things that you just said, TJ, but I think, you know, the money is a good part of it, right? I think it is you don't want to shy away from it. I think it is a definitely great opportunity with being able to top up the bank, which I think is definitely one thing. But I think also I find that the schedule is really nice. Like, if you do look at probably New Zealand rugby at the moment, you're going from January in pre-season going straight through to probably October. If you

0: opportunity. So, but I think the one thing that you did say when you said that, TJ, was that it's at night. And I can tell you those All Black, those Māori All Blacks boys will be very happy that it's at night time, because she's pretty hot over in Japan at the moment. And I think when they did have their success maybe last year, it was 1 o'clock and it was about 30, 35 degrees in the humidity. So a good exciting opportunity for the Māori All Blacks. I think a guy like Torian Barnes, I think he had an outstanding year for the Blues. Really looking forward to seeing how he goes over there with an opportunity. And I think you look at the midfielders for the with the Chiefs boys, the new Chiefs boys coming in, and I think also Peyton Spencer. What a great story, right? To see Carlos Spencer and his son being able to, I guess, get over his injury worries and get an opportunity to play for the Māori All Blacks as a second generation All Black.
1: Yeah, well, really looking forward to working with you on Saturday night, Bryn. Thanks so much, and of course, always enjoy the work that you do along with Jipper and Ross Carl on the Aotearoa Rugby Pod. It's always worth a watch, mate. Great to have you back in the country. I'll see you Saturday night, eh?
2: Thanks, mate.
0: No, sounds good, boys. Thank you very much.
1: Okay, 9:31 now, Sport Nation.
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3: 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From expert analysis and informed debate to the lighter moments that make sport what it is, we cover it all. Our

Yeah, Jerry and the Pacemakers, you'll never walk alone. As I say, I'm not a Liverpool fan, but I just love it. And I'll never forget that day at Wembley, 82,000 people. In fact, it's got them going out in the office. They're all standing out in the office with their phones switched on, the light switch. Oh, there you go, Maya. Back and forwards. Yeah, fantastic. Clark has texted in on 8833. There is only one.

0: fun sporting anthem, TJ. You'll never walk alone. Yep. He actually texted that in while we were going through it. Ian suggests, yep, Sweet Caroline, just because staff hates it. Gerard said, when Virginia Tech American football team enters the field, they play Enter Sandman by Metallica and the crowd goes nuts. I mean, there's plenty of them. And I know, Chappie, you probably have a disagreement with what maybe one or two of my choices or something that you'd rather put in. Rick's already had a go at me.
1: I just walked out.
0: Yeah,
1: because you couldn't stand garbage. It. I'm not listening to that garbage. That's
0: yeah. Either Tiger, Rick wanted in there.
1: Yeah, I'm a big fan of the We Are Penn State that they do at their college sport.
0: Yeah.
1: But there's so many. We were talking about this yesterday about what the options were. I think We Are the Champions is maybe an iconic one because of the success factor. But yeah, if you think about what gets played at stadiums, that's lesser so.
0: Yeah.
1: Yeah, and I know that there are some songs that wind people up, but if you're going to get wound up by a song, then it's kind of like...
0: Yeah. I mean, as I say, just very much a personal choice and yeah, you know, welcome other people's alternate views. I mean, there's another one that I really love that I thought about putting in there, and it's, I think it's called Sirius. It's like before the Alan Parsons project, Eye in the Sky.
1: Oh, yeah.
0: And the Lakers used to play that as well when they're bringing the teams out.
1: Yeah, all that music they used to play before the Bulls when Jordan was at the Bulls.
0: Yeah, that's the one. I think it's very popular with the NBA teams. I think they might even play it before the draft, which is coming up today, by the way. Yeah, so anyway, give us your thoughts. We've had a few through already. 8833, your favourite stadium anthem. I think we'll do the national anthems at some point.
1: Definitely.
0: I mean, I've already got a top two or three. It's 27 minutes after 11 now, Sport Nation Mornings.
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6: Can Kyle Mills shape up with some former All Blacks against some government ministers in a game of rugby? We'll soon find out. It's the Rumble and Russell, June 26th and 27th, the Millsy and Guy Show. We'll see you there.
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0: par 5 tip for Burns.
1: Looks like it's up on a precipice, that flagstick back in the corner of that green.
2: Good looking shot, 15 feet left of it.
3: Again, just amazing. Big swinger from right to left. Up and down day. Good one. Yeah, he's got some good crowd support.
4: Burns to get within one.
3: And he's got it. Sam Burns not going anywhere. Yeah! And it's wire to wire for the win.
5: Let's go, go!
3: And a second U.S. Open championship.
6: Yeah, it was an amazing final day at Shinnecock Hills and Long Island and Wyndham Clark in the end holding on. And we're going to talk more about that very shortly. Dave Valesky is going to be joining us. It's coming up 2 minutes up to after 10 on Sport Nation. And, well, it was Garner holding on in the end, but, man, the frustration. It's all over in Boston, and England have been held scoreless at the FIFA World Cup.
7: 78% possession, 9 corners, 19 shots on target, 19 shots, 3 on target. Garner had just 2 shots, 1 on target, and only 168 passes compared to England's 619, and they've still held England to a nil-all draw.
6: That is going to send the English media into an absolute tailspin. What the England cricketers have been copping, nothing by comparison. But that's a great result for Garner. Who are coached by, well, former maestro of Real Madrid.
7: Carlos Queiroz, yeah, who was appointed like 2 weeks after David Beckham signed with Real Madrid. But they beat Panama 1-0 in their opening game last week. And similar in terms of the stats, they had very few shots. They had less than 40% possession. They struggled with pass accuracy and to have many passes and yet still managed to get 3 points out of this.

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0: the Rural Roundup with me, Erin Speedy. From the paddock to the pub, this is where New Zealand talks. 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
11: This is a Sport Nation Football World Cup moment. The last minute, the last chance. Ghana heading for the World Cup semi-finals until Suarez decides otherwise. Handballs it off the line. Red card, Suarez gone. Then the penalty, missed.
12: Oh, and he's missed!
11: Uruguay survives and win on penalties, and Suarez is the last man smiling. That was a Sport Nation Football World Cup moment.
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15: Can we just talk this beast that is FIFA?
16: Yeah.
15: And I know it's, you know, people have their opinions of old mate Infantino, but that aside, this tournament is on track to generate $13 billion.
16: How much?
15: $13 billion. This is 35% up.

0: phone to numbers you don't recognise?
1: Never. They'll text me if it's important. Hey,
0: yeah,
1: Melody.
0: Exactly. Yeah, exactly. Hey, good luck to any team playing the Marco, says Josh. What a lineup. All Blacks everywhere. Yeah, we're not far away. NPC just around the corner. That's going to be fun.
1: Tava Tava Nawai.
0: What about
1: that midfield?
0: What, Ethan Blackadder will be there as well. Is Quinn Strange still playing? Where is Quinn Strange?
2: He's in Japan.
0: Is he in Japan?
2: Yeah, he's played in Japan. I think he's back home now. I don't know if he's going to be lacing up, but Finlay Christie.
0: Yes.
2: Cooper Grant, who played limited amount of opportunities this year for the Crusaders.
0: Yeah, not next year.
2: And you look at the Crusaders next year, they've lost Brayden Eno, Dallas McLeod, David Harvili. That's a new midfield combination that they have to do. Cooper Grant's the guy, though. I've seen enough that's convinced me to say that he's the one.
0: Yeah, so selected. Selected Cooper.
2: From what I've seen in that limited amount of opportunities, I've seen enough to say that he's got the game. He's got the class. So you're right, Josh Eel, whoever that was that sent through, like Tasman Markle are going to be outrageous.
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0: couple of niggles. He had his shoulder a few weeks ago, which could have took most players out of some of the games he's played over the last month. So that toughness and will to push through and still play the way he did. I'm sure he's super disappointed around selection at the All Blacks, but I would think we all know that, you know, there'll be injuries, and I'm sure the South African tour, you'll have an opportunity, hopefully, to get back in there and show the new group of coaches his value. Because, yeah, it's not always on a stat sheet, is it? A lot of the stuff that happens in behind in a rugby team, so hopefully he can get in there and, prove his worth and push his way back in.
1: Well, he is a Super Rugby champion, and you are a Super Rugby champion, Coach Clark. We really appreciate you joining us today, mate. Congratulations again. It has been absolutely phenomenal to watch how your team has gone about its work this year and so richly deserved the championship. So enjoy the rest of the week, mate, and good luck putting your feet up for a while.
2: Yeah.
0: Yeah, I'm looking forward to it. Thanks, mate.
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4: Nation. Commonwealth Games, the team just keeps getting bigger, and someone who's heading up to Glasgow in the men's 79kg weightlifting, born and bred in Wellington, Marco Molo, who joins us on the show. Marco, good morning.
5: Good morning, Scotty.
4: Izzy here with us well, Marco, and mate, congratulations first and foremost. What a story yours is. How excited are you about the opportunity to represent New Zealand in Glasgow?
5: Yeah, thank you. No, super, super pumped, super excited. Obviously, first time putting on the fern at a Commonwealth Games, so it's going to be something special and something I've been working towards for a wee while now. So pretty pumped to get over there and crack into things.
4: Now, I said you've got an interesting story, and one of those points of interest is how you got into CrossFit. You entered a competition, I believe, as a teenager.
5: Yeah, that's right. As a 17-year-old down at St. Pat's, I had wanted to do CrossFit for a long time, but cost was sort of the barrier. Back then, they didn't really have a student membership, and so it was always something that kind of stopped me. But the local CrossFit gym ran a Facebook competition to win a free month. So the way that it worked is you had to be the last to comment on this Facebook post. And so I just spammed that post. I think there's about 300 comments on there, and 290-odd are probably mine. And, won that free month, cracked into things, loved it heaps, and got to the end of it. And the owners were sort of like, well, you know, what do you want to do next? And said, you know, well, boys, I've enjoyed it, but it's still the same issue. You know, cost is kind of be sort of prohibitive. And they said, well, do you want to clean? Do you want to clean the gym? Do you want to clean the toilets and mop the floor and vacuum and do all those bits and pieces? So got stuck into it with cleaning the gym for a while to kind of pay for my membership. As I sort of did that, I slowly kind of worked towards becoming a coach, as I was also doing my studies down in Dunedin. Worked as a coach there for quite a while. And then I'm actually talking to you from the gym, which I now own. Now I've been the proud owner of it for the last 4 years. So
4: what
5: interesting
4: a
5: journey there
4: story,
5: at the gym.
4: Yeah.
5: And with that, you know, with CrossFit, there's a lot of weightlifting involved with that. And so, as I sort of said, I was chipping away at my studies down in Dunedin and actually walked into the local weightlifting gym there to get some help with my weightlifting, specifically for CrossFit. Sort of told them that I'm not so interested in your weightlifting thing. I just want to get better at that for CrossFit. And they said, sure, we'll help you out, but you have to do at least one weightlifting competition. Yeah. And I said, sure, whatever, I'll jump in. This was about 10 years ago now, and it went well, loved it. And so since then, have kind of been going back and forth between the two. But the last few years, I've really obviously knuckled down on my weightlifting. And I'm now obviously chatting to you guys, which is pretty special.
6: Awesome.
7: So when did you realize you were actually bloody good at it? You knew that you could shift some absolute tin. When did the realization become a reality?
5: I guess in that sort of first year of weightlifting, I managed to walk away from nationals with the medal and the South Island champs that year as well with the medal. But my now teammate, who back then was a competitor, Cam McTaggart, he was sort of the big dog in that weight class and had been doing it for a lot longer than me. And so my mindset back then was really, oh, Cam's kind of got this one on lock. I don't know if I'll be able to crack an international team or anything like that, which was sort of part of the reason for sort of moving between that and CrossFit. It wasn't actually until a few years ago where I actually got asked to coach one of the girls here, Atta, who is a very kind of pivotal part in the story. She asked me to be her weightlifting coach, and we went back to nationals together. And just by being back in that environment, it got me excited again about weightlifting. I looked up on the calendar what was coming up and really wanted to represent Aotearoa on the world stage. And so found a competition, locked into hitting the numbers I needed to hit for that. And I guess that process and that journey was the first time I guess I had some proof to myself that, okay, actually, you know, I can compete with some of those big dogs, and yeah, I can compete on a world stage.
4: You have certainly grown into quite the figure in your class, Marco. I'm just wanting to know, like, technically for you, it does take a long time to understand all of the aspects of weightlifting. It might seem to people that it's a simple sport, lift as much as you can and that's it. But, you know, how long has it taken you to really hone your craft technically on both clean and jerk and snatch?
5: Oh, look, I'd say still even now talking to you, there are elements to both of those that I'm working on, and I think it's the same across everyone.

0: John Case in, I'm sure we could find some space for another cleaner.
1: Someone's got to be the next Marco Moller, don't they? Awesome, sorry, mate. You're inspirational, buddy, and we cannot wait to watch you in action. I've covered the weightlifting when I was last in Glasgow the last Commonwealth Games there, and it's an awful lot of fun. I know it's a huge favourite of fans of sport to watch the weightlifting and see the intensity and to feel the tension, and mate, you're going to go great. So enjoy wearing that firm with pride and representing us and representing your people too, both here and your Italian heritage as well, mate.
0: Awesome. Appreciate the word, Scotty. Thanks, Izzy. Have a good rest of your day, boys.
1: Go well, Philip. Marco Moller there, part of the weightlifting team named for the Glasgow Commonwealth Games.
2: What a higher achiever.
1: What a story. What a story.
3: 100%. Go clean. Start from the bottom. Now we're here. That is Marco Moller. Now he's going to the Comm Games off the back. Yeah. He earned the right, Sumo. 2026 Comm Championships. Goes over there, stands at the top of the podium. Has to wait a wee while, and now he goes along with a pretty competitive team. You got the big man, David Leite.
1: Yes.
3: In the men's 110, Cameron McTaggart, who we spoke about, men's 88 kg. Marco Moller, he's in the 79. Latia Nakalevu in the women's 86. And Patolo, Silimaya and Theron. So good team.
4: Can Kyle Lewis shape up with some former All Blacks against some government ministers in a game of rugby? We'll soon find out. It's the Rumble and Russell, June 26th and 27th, the Millsy and Guy Show. We'll see you there.
5: The Rural Roundup with me, Erin Speedy. From the paddock to the pub, this is where New Zealand talks. 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
4: your
5: here?
4: Your old mate. Your old mate.
5: A little late one-two cutter.
4: Old Nugger. Nugger. Nugger's there. Hello, Nugget.
6: Hey, boys. How are we?
4: Mate, we're good, mate. Good to hear your voice. How are you getting on? You're on the kid run today.
6: Yep. Just had the dropped the kids off, mad little rush.
4: Yeah.
6: A little bit of rain, so the umbrella came out.
4: It's all go.
6: We got there, though. It was good.
4: Nuggy, it's All Black season again, mate. They roll around pretty quick, don't they? And I know you've been otherwise engaged, mate, but do you still keep a pretty close eye on things? And good that it was named in your neck of the woods too, your old stomping ground.
6: Oh, the mighty Field in Yellows, how good. Johnson Park, it was good to see. And oh, they had it all pretty and mowed up, and geez, it looked good. But All Black season.

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9: Well, let's look at the World Cup now. And as I say, it's been a fascinating first two rounds. Big talking point today, though. England held to a draw by Ghana. Nathan Elaine from our Sport Nation commentary team joins us. Morning to you, Nathan.
10: Hey, boys, how are you?
9: Yeah, really good. Look, what do you make of it? I mean, it's not terminal, but it's not exactly going to fill England fans with confidence, is it?
10: I think this kind of game has always been England's Achilles heel at World Cups. You know, a side that comes, sits deep behind the ball, is very organised defensively, asks England to, you know, to break them down. I think I saw a stat somewhere that said, you know, England had the most possession in a World Cup game out of any team that failed to score. I mean, it was, you know, it was something ridiculous, wasn't it? 78 possession to England. And they couldn't find a way through, and credit to Ghana for coming with a set game plan and

0: Look, let's have a look at the All Whites. There's been so much talk about them in the past. They've got to beat Belgium now. I suppose one thing hasn't changed, if you're looking at it through the glass half full, always look on the bright side of life sort of thing, that they're still in the same situation that they were in before they went into the game earlier in the week. They have to win a game to make it through, and they have to beat Belgium, which is not going to be easy.
1: No, and Belgium, it's interesting really, because Belgium are a very good team. They've got some very good players. They're not really showing it, though, which is kind of gives some reason for optimism, I guess. I mean, and conversely, the All Whites in that first half, let's not forget, against Egypt, were terrific. They were really, really good. And they played a level of football that many people, were probably a little bit surprised about, especially in terms of the level that they reached and the way that they kind of set about their task, especially when they were on the front foot. So you can't rule anything out, right, in this tournament. You see Uruguay and Cap Verde drawing 2-2. You know, Spain were held 0-0. Like, things can happen in a World Cup, and you never know. I think everyone knows it's going to be really, really tough, though, because Belgium have got it all to play for as well, haven't they? So yeah. It's not going to be some second-string Belgium team, is it? They're going to be strong.
0: They're in the same boat, yeah. Look, I've just had a text through. Messi is 39 today, according to...
1: 39 today.
0: In New Zealand. He might not be 39 in the United States just yet, but hey,
1: that's right.
0: Nice spotting. That's a very good... Thank you very much for that text. Okay, just look, before we let you go... If you had to pick one team right now after what you've seen after two, almost four rounds, who is it?
1: France. It's France.
0: Yeah.
1: Yeah, I'm with you. France, 100%.
0: Yeah. Look, I love the way Norway are playing. Love me a good Viking, but no, I think France. But yeah. Okay, Nathan. Yeah. Hey, mate, always great to talk to you. Thanks very much for joining us.
1: Pleasure to you, Jake. See you later.
0: Okay, it's 13 minutes after 11 now. Sport Nation Mornings.
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3: But without question, I need a result this weekend. 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The rugby...
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4: 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No,
3: the
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3: 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Yeah. Plus 12.5 points, the Chiefs.
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5: It takes

0: they had Finnegan on offer and Josh Morby. Now, whether they're going to bring five Hurricanes into the seventh for the backs, but look, based on form, the way that they did play, and like you said, it is a short run-in, right? Are you able to be able to pull trigger on all of them? But to answer your question, yeah, that would be my spine, 9, 10 and 12 of the Hurricanes with their performances this year in the Super Rugby.
1: And he's gone for Artie as captain, said Artie was going to be his choice right from day dot that he picked him. I mean, he's played a lot of rugby back-to-back, but, I mean, you've seen him over the season. How's he been travelling? What's he looking like coming back to New Zealand?
0: Yeah, Artie's a very experienced player, and he's done the Japan gig before as well, going to Kobe maybe 2 years ago and then coming back. So I think he understands what it's like to play a four-year schedule, probably like the South Africans. But no, he played very well, like very similar to what you would see at the Hurricanes and Wana Pacifica. And look, I think he's going to be re-energised knowing that, you know, he's winning a 1-1 championship in Kobe, played some really good footy and been able to, I guess, you know, not play to the... You know, you're Super Rugby level every single week. So I think you'll see an energised Artie. And look, he's definitely the right man for the job. He's played over 100 test matches. You know, the boys, you can just watch him, you hear that they love playing for him. So I think it's an exciting time for New Zealand Rugby and an exciting time for Artie and his family to get the opportunity.
1: Just before we let you go, Bryn Hall, Māori All Blacks are in Nagoya this Saturday night and looking forward to calling the game with you for Sky. First of all, what sort of Japan team is this going to be? It's officially listed as a Japan 15, but of course Eddie Jones involved. I mean, are we going to see much of their test team in this?
0: From memory, talking to the guys before I did leave, I think the top four teams that played in the final series, I don't think they will be selected. That's what I did here. So I think you will see, a pretty young squad that want to be given opportunity, a couple of maybe university players that Eddie has done this kind of fixture the last couple of years, giving those guys opportunities. So, but I think the one thing that you did say when you said that, TJ, was that it's at night. And I can tell you those Māori All Blacks boys will be very happy that it's at night time, because she's pretty hot over in Japan at the moment. And I think when they did have their success maybe last year, it was 1 o'clock and it was about 30, 35 degrees in humidity. So a good exciting opportunity for the Māori All Blacks. I think a guy like Torian Barnes, I think he had an outstanding year for the Blues. Really looking forward to seeing how he goes over there with an opportunity. And I think you look at the midfielders for the... With the Chiefs boys, the new Chiefs boys coming in, and I think also Peyton Spencer. What a great story, right? To see Carlos Spencer and his son being able to, I guess, get over his injury worries and get an opportunity to play for the Māori All Blacks as a second generation All Black.
1: Yeah, well, really looking forward to working with you on Saturday night, Bryn. Thanks so much, and of course, always enjoy the work that you do along with Jipper and Ross Carl on the Aotearoa Rugby Pod. It's always worth a watch, mate. Great to have you back in the country. I'll see you Saturday night, eh?
2: Thanks, mate.
0: Yeah, sounds good, boys. Thank you very much.
1: Okay, 9:31 now, Sport Nation.
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2: Boys, you just touched on it before. Moana toast, for the time being. How would you like the final structure to be set up next year and or the competition structure? How many rounds do you think it should go to 18, where everyone plays, everyone home and away? How many make finals?
3: Well, I think that is more logical, that everyone plays everyone the same amount of times. But is 18 rounds too many? Probably. So I don't really know how the round robin works. What I am dead set on in my mind is that there cannot be six teams from a 10-team competition that make the playoffs. You can't have

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0: The Warriors are rolling again after a convincing 38-20 win over the Cowboys in Christchurch. But it doesn't get any easier. This week, it's second against third as the Waz take on a red-hot Dolphins side that's won seven straight since these teams last met. The Warriors edged that contest by just 2 points, and they'll need to be at their best again, especially with Jackson Ford sidelined through injury. The Warriors against the Dolphins kick off 5 p.m. Saturday, thanks to our mates at SEN.
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0: be the same. Sit back, let them come on to us. We'll try and canter them on the break. And that led to the pressure just being coming in waves and waves and waves. They couldn't get out of their half. And, you know, it's apples and oranges in terms of performance compared to the first and second half, isn't it? Because they were so on it. They were sharp. They were fast. They were pressurizing Egypt. They were forcing them to make mistakes. They were getting high up the field. And then all of a sudden, in that second period, they barely started, did they? And, you know, I don't know if that is a coaching thing. I don't know if the occasion got to them. I don't know if that was just something that they wanted to do to try and hold Egypt off for a little bit and then try and get back into the game in the second half of the second half, if you know what I mean. But yeah, it's really disappointing.
1: The fourth quarter, FIFA would call that.
0: Yeah.
1: Daniel McCarty, you called this game as the play-by-play caller. We've seen three great halves of football from New Zealand, and then we've seen that last half as well. Felt like a bit of a gut punch. Against Iran, we saw them go again. You know, they were 1-0 up, they went again. They were 2-1 up, they went again. We didn't see that this time. Why do you think that thinking changed?
2: You can't actually answer that question. I think I made a comment to you off air, fellas. You'd feel a lot better about this performance if you'd swap the halves around, if you played that poorly and then you'd finish. But to be one goal to the good against the side, and Chris, I'll say it again, they haven't won a game in 92 years. There's so much pressure on the side. I think you needed to be assertive. I think you needed to go at them. And New Zealand just retreated. How often did we say Chris Wood 35 yards from goal? Not their goal, our goal. And then I have to ask the coaching about how on earth for the second straight game the right fullback is such a menace. We saw it a lot. This time it was Mohamed Hani getting up, the overloading, creating that space, and New Zealand just weren't able to adjust. And I think in possession we were a little bit ponderous compared to the very high levels in the first half.
1: Mm, yeah.
2: We were in sort of dizzying heights in the first half, couldn't quite believe what we were seeing. It is quite a frustrating feeling.
1: Yeah.
2: Despondent sort of group of us right now.
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7: Can Kyle Bill shape up with some former All Blacks against some government ministers in a game of rugby? 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

0: changes made sense. But really, it was the Anthony Gordon, I thought, was the one that should have, they should have pulled him a lot earlier than they did. I was kind of surprised he started it because he was probably England's worst player in the first game against Croatia, and he achieved little. He lost his man for a chance for Ghana at one point. He gave the ball away several times as well. I don't know if it's the thought of trying to buy which pool house in Barcelona that is distracting him, but he doesn't quite seem at the races at the moment, Anthony Gordon.
1: Yeah, but was he definitely inferior to others on the field? Again, Thomas Tuchel's response would be something that's along the lines of he does so much work for us in pressing and wins the ball back. At times, I thought he wasn't instinctive enough when he potentially could get out of his fullbacks. There was a couple of awkward moments where he almost stood on the ball and looked a little bit awkward. So, understandably, he was subbed, just beyond the hour mark. And that does seem to be the way Tuchel's going to approach this down that left-hand side. He seems a bit of a stubborn guy. I'm not sure if he'll be forced into a change. But, you know, I thought Rice was particularly good, doing all the things you associate with him. And when he pushed up, particularly in that inside left channel, he did give them an option. But it was really slow and cumbersome in that opening half. And I think that's due a lot to the lack of enterprise by Ghana. They really had no intent of pushing on, allowing this game some space for those athletes like Spieth to show what they're capable of. For most of that first half, Rick, there was like a 10-metre gap between the centre-backs and Jordan Ayew, who looked like he was in a war. His head swathed in bandages. They were confrontational. It was quite niggly affair. Lots of whistles with aerial contests. So, yeah, I'm sure the over-analysis on England will be quite vociferous in the next 24 hours. But again, I'll say it, I think that's more of a credit to the opposition today than any overarching worry that England aren't contenders.
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3: 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The World Cup on the line against the might of Brazil. The pressure undeniable as the world's best player steps up in a penalty shootout.
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10: Now Garner come again with a big diagonal out towards Sanaya. Takes it on his chest. And the shot across the face of goal blocked, importantly, by England as they got bodies in the road. But Sanaya did wonderfully well to get past Gordon, who's grateful that his teammates came to the party thereafter. He's knocked off it, though, and no foul for Tarwood. Big chance here. Plays it in behind. Pickford stays on his line. Prince Atu for Garner. He goes down. It's still alive. Oh, his teammate blocked the shot. Semenya offside in the end. If he got out of the way, the ball's in the back of the net for Garner. England somehow survive, providing there's not a penalty on VAR.
11: Yeah, no penalty on that one, and controversially so, nil all between England and Ghana. This is a Studs Up special on Sport Nation, your official radio broadcaster of the 2026 FIFA World Cup. And Daniel, there was a game earlier today as well. Portugal 5, Uzbekistan 0. Cristiano Ronaldo gets the opener, finishes with a brace as well. He had 2 by halftime. I did think he might get the hat-trick of the second half. Wasn't to be, but Portugal looked pretty comfortable in this game against the Uzbekis. How much can we take out of it, do you think?
12: Well, firstly, from a Portuguese perspective, it is a vast improvement, not only scoreline, but performance. They look pretty slow and ponderous in that draw in game number one after scoring early. They score early here, and it is the big story in the sense Ronaldo, who was of such a talking point after a fairly statuesque performance. The first goal's brilliantly banged in from the right wing side, and he's just created some nice space to him, sort of 8 yards out, and thumps it in towards that near post. And I think the second goal after 39 minutes is the most encouraging. A burst forward, sort of running from an inside to out channel, got him behind the centre backs. Beautiful weighted pass out of midfield, because guess what? Portugal have that in their midfield. They've got so much of that. And he calmly sort of cuts it back across the face of goal and scores. I know he's announced to the world, I'm back after this. I'm not sure back from where and back to where, because I'm sorry, goals against the 54th ranked side in the world's not going to sort of inspire me too greatly. I know you're probably more on the angry side of the equation as far as him starting in this Portuguese side than I am. I can

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0: As I think some of these guys, you wouldn't get in the ring if you didn't back yourself. That's wow. probably the number one thing. You wouldn't Daniel get in the ring if you didn't back Slater. Yourself.
1: I'm going to need a commercial break here. I'm going to have that on my mind the whole time. As a New South Wales fan, I would. Someone throwing one at Slater would have been good back in the day, I can tell you. 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Oh, well, just as well you can, rather than throwing the punches, you can land the verbal jabs. 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We'll take a break back on the other side with a bit of a deep dive into where Moana Pacifica has come undone.
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10: 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But in Belo Horizonte, something unimaginable unfolds. The USA strike once and hold on forever. England stunned and football history rewritten with one result.
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13: 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Now, as we're getting into a bit of cricket shortly, but I just want to touch on briefly the Moana Pacifica official demise. I don't think anyone who's involved in it or around it is surprised. This is the final outcome after what was signposted. Your thoughts now that we know that it is done and dusted for Moana Pacifica?
14: Oh, absolutely gutted, Sammy. I just,

0: you're always motivated for a test win wherever it is, but how driven by history of a win in England? The English side have not lost a home series of three tests or more in 14 years when they were beaten by South Africa 14 years ago. New Zealand has won a series here, of course, in 2021, but as far as a three-test series win, it is one of the great achievements to be able to produce in cricket.
1: I didn't know that stat, actually. That's a long time for home series. It's massive, you know, and it's massive for a lot of reasons. Obviously, beating England at home in a three-match series, coming back from 1-0 down after Lords, stacked against us, would be a cool thing for the confidence of the side. But then what's always hovering around is the World Test Championship points, you know, and at the end of the cycle is another final. You know, obviously, we won it back in, when was it, 2021 or whenever it was. So we've been there, done that, and the guys know the taste of that success and want to go back there again. So, yes, the here and now is about beating England, but ultimately it's those points as well to take forward. Massive game. Look, as I said a couple of times, the weather couldn't be any better. Like, it's amazing at the moment. So, like, we're looking forward to it on a number of different levels and looking forward to tomorrow morning.
0: Cannot wait. Jacob Oram, assistant coach of the Black Caps, and of course a legend in his own right on the field. Always appreciate your time, Jake, and we will be cheering you guys on as loudly as we can from back home. Nothing we want more than a series win too.
2: Get it, coach.
1: Love it. Thanks, guys. Thanks, boys. Catch up. Have a good day.
0: Yeah, we will, mate. And the anticipation for this test is big for me. I'm really excited about it. I think that we could be in for a beauty. We can't wait for the ride along. As you said it yourself the other day, then when he raised his bat, Henry Nicholls, did he consider raising the middle finger too? I don't think he's the man who feeds on that kind of thing. But I tell you what, yeah. What did he say as well? When he spoke to him earlier in the week, he said that he was the second most capped player out there. So if, just in case you're wondering what he brings, it's a lot more than just the time, the scores on the board. He is a settling influence. We're going to take a break coming up here on Sport Nation. On the other side, we'll be talking to Chanel Harris-Tavita out of the Waz. We've got Lima Sopawanga coming up too. Tom Lutz out of the Guardian US. Heaps on the plate. Keep your texts coming through on 8833. 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

0: through on 8833, your favourite sporting duos. We can analyse that for the breakfast a little bit later on. We'll take a break. On the other side, talking about a FIFA World Cup with a man out of the US, the Guardians, Tom Lutz.
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7: Can Kyle Mills shape up with some former All Blacks against some government ministers in a game of rugby? We'll soon find out. It's the Rumble and Russell, June 26th and 27th. The Millsy and Guy Show. We'll see you there.
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0: me again.
1: Lima, you're always there to pick up the call with us eventually, mate. So we love it.
0: Yeah, eventually. I'll get there, boys. I'll get there.
1: Go well, mate. Good luck with school run.
0: Thank you.
1: Yeah, he doesn't get that. We're the ones smart enough to get ourselves morning gigs so we don't have to do school runs. Anyway, I'll take a break. On the other side of the break, few of your texts we're keen to get to.
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flooded on 8833 with texts for your favourite sporting duos. It's the Breakfast today. Izzy and I naming our favourite sporting duos. We'll do that a little bit later on the show. We have been absolutely hit with this. Hey, Dagger, there's been a

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0: Heart of gold. We'll do anything for anyone else. We'll go out of his way to make sure you feel valued, you feel seen. But he wouldn't want you to do anything he wouldn't do as well. So, like you said, a leader of men and just an absolute champion. And I do feel sorry for him, Leno. Like, he played... He's a hell of a player. Consistently good every single time. Played in 10. I mean, when he started in the 10 position against the Chiefs in Hamilton, hadn't played there at all, went into that position and played extremely well. They lost the game, but just delivered, you know, that, and he wouldn't have trained there a week. And he goes out there, performs like that, took over at fullback from myself, changed the game, basically. 2017, we went on that run and we went to South Africa and he played outstanding at the back there, and then he had to move because there was another guy, Will Jordan, that came into the team. So he had to put on a bit of size, bit of muscle, and go into a position that he didn't know a hell of a lot about in 12 and made it his own. So you think of a guy that has been prodded, put into positions, and just done it with a smile and gone out there and performed. So just a good all-around bloke, and I wish him and Lucy, his beautiful wife, nothing but the best. And yeah. I did say to him, Sammy, one last time, we'll get you on, eh? So, well, I don't know if we can get him on during the NPC.
1: you've used your last time token, but I just was I played the smart card and said we'll get you on again, and he had to agree on live radio. That's how it works. Auntie Tony, always lovely to hear from you. We'll pass on your best as well, as she said, even as a Canes fan, David's a player and a leader that all young men should aspire to. I think perfectly put, Tony. Well said. We'll take a break. On the other side, let's get some odds with Paulie Moate.
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3: 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The rugby...
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2: 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England keeper David Seaman, 6 yards off his line. Ronaldinho has one idea. Curl it, lift it, trick the keeper. It drops into the net.
3: 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Ronaldinho has scored. David Seaman is caught.
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7: You are with Sport Nation Breakfast with Sammy and Izzy today. 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It's time now for some sporting headlines. That's brought to you by Night and Day. We can grab a hot drink for $2 every Tuesday in June at Night and Day. And Craig's got our headlines. Craig.
8: Yes, time for your headlines, guys. The Wellington Phoenix have farewelled five members of the women's record-breaking 2025-26 squad. Lucia Leon, Emma... I'm gonna mess this.
7: You put these in the headlines, mate. This is all on you.
8: Pidgenberg, Tessel Middag, Ella McMillan and Ella Jarez are off contract and won't be re-signing with the Phoenix. Phoenix head coach Bev Priestman has acknowledged the quintet for their contribution to the club. We couldn't have done the past season without any of these players and unbelievable humans, and we wish them all the very best in their next chapters. New Zealand cricket has paid tribute to former fast bowler Bob Blair, who has died aged 94. While he played 19 tests for New Zealand and was most famous for playing in a test match in Johannesburg just hours after hearing his fiancée, Nerissa Love, had been killed in the Tangawai train disaster in 1953. The then 21-year-old had initially stayed behind at the hotel to grieve before he joined a bloody Debert Sutcliffe for a final wicket stand of 33. Players from both sides were left in tears. The Black Caps will wear black armbands for the third test against England starting tonight. And finally, in your headlines for this hour, current AMA Supercross champion Ken Roczen will race in Auckland later this year, giving New Zealand fans a rare chance to see one of the sport's biggest stars compete on local soil. The German rider has been confirmed for the Boost Mobile AUSX Supercross

0: because we know that make him work for it for once. Of course, you can listen to get your favourite odds and watch your favourite sports, back them and bet them at the tab.co.nz. Of course, it is R18. Please do bet responsibly. On the other side, the break, the Breakfast, top sporting duos. We'll announce ours and a few more of yours right after the break.
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0: What a fun morning we've had today. Been a great Thursday, and thanks for all your contributions on 8833. We've been

0: King and Mike Tyson.
1: Don King isn't Don King without Mike Tyson, and Mike Tyson might not have been Mike Tyson quite comfortably without Don King. So that's my take on it. Thanks for all your interaction today, guys. It's been a lot of fun. Now, we got $50 to spend to get the Punters Club some more coin. Come in, Alpha. Where are we going? Where have we landed?
2: Got a few bets in the pipeline, and yeah, it's a bit of a tricky one with the final round. Certain teams having not a whole lot to play for. You don't know exactly who's going to play. So fingers crossed on these ones. We got three bets from three of the four games today. Scotland-Brazil. Taking Brazil to win that one with Vinicius Jr. to score. Reasonably, we're going reasonably safe with all three, to be fair. Yep. That's $2.35. We're just going to try and bump it up. We got Morocco to beat Haiti with Ismaïl Saïbari to score. He scored in both of their games so far. And go Morocco to score over 2.5 goals as well. I think they'll want to up their goal difference, and I don't mind them doing that against Haiti. So that's all $2.71. And South Korea against South Africa, we're going Oh Hyun Gyu to score. He scored in their first game, and Korea to win that one. So we'll chuck 15 of our bonus cash on that for a potential return of 33. And then we got we'll go 20 on the Brazil to win and Vinicius Jr. to score to return just 27, and Morocco, Haiti, that one, we'll go 15 on that one, and that's $25.65. So if they all happen, we got 85. So yeah, that'll get us hopefully back up there. And then yeah, hopefully we can just get one or two across the line and just slowly
0: come
2: inch
0: on,
2: closer
0: Rob.
2: To mornings. That's the goal.
1: And money for the 10 lucky punters in the Punters Cup too. That's what we're really aiming at.
2: Oh, that, yeah.
1: Huge thanks to Rob today and to Craig for running the ship so superbly. Thanks for all your texts coming through. Ferguson and McDonald getting lots of love late in the piece for their kayaking greatness. Kelly Slater, Andy Irons, Federer and Nadal, lots in there. It's been a great morning on the text machine. We've loved every second. So keep those thoughts coming through throughout the show. Enjoy your Friday break.
0: Yeah, we'll see you Monday. Have a good one, team. Cheers.
1: Go well. Chappy up next.
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9: 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Ghana heading for the World Cup semi-finals until Suarez decides otherwise. Handballs it off the line. Red card, Suarez gone. Then the penalty, missed.
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9: 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And Suarez is the last man smiling.
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12: Betcha has boosted odds across all the big ones. 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
0: Your voice, your thoughts. Rick and Chappie are live with the stories everyone's chatting about. Strap in.

0: incredible concentration and just there at the start line there between these two riders. It is Friedrich, fastest rider in the world at the moment. From Germany, she rides from the back. Elise Andrews of New Zealand. She has been riding in form here in Paris. Leading out is a strong rider from New Zealand. Elise Andrews takes some height on the track.
1: Elise Andrews needs to win this to take the gold. She's under pressure, but she's digging deep now. She's away. And Elise Andrews is going to storm to victory here in Paris. She's a gold medalist in the women's sprint. Elise Andrews of New Zealand. It makes a double gold. What a ride by this young woman. She has written herself into

0: showing up week after week. 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Let's celebrate the people who make our game what it is thanks to Farmlands.
1: Night and Day has a beautiful deal to heat up every Tuesday in June. Grab a hell of a coffee

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5: A teenage sensation scores a goal from the heavens. 18-year-old Michael Owen collects the ball just inside the Argentinian half, and bang, he's gone.
6: Michael Owen got goals with him, but it's still Owen. Oh, what a goal!
5: Teenage fearlessness, pure speed, pure instinct. A World Cup.

0: wonder in the future when this tournament is away from the United States and Canada, does it become a little bit more every man? Are the tickets a little bit more affordable? We do know that in the States they tend to really overcharge for absolutely everything, let alone premier sporting tickets. But I'd be interested to see how this next joint World Cup goes in terms of ticket prices. But I do love that we're seeing more football, we're seeing more teams, but situationally it's getting a little bit funny, isn't it?
1: Yeah, I see. I see where you're coming from on that. It is just far more accessible to the world's game, right? There's over 200 nations. Still, you look at the proportion of rugby playing nations who make a Rugby World Cup, I think you'll find it's actually not too dissimilar. A lot of these tournaments, I would argue, have scaled up way too quickly compared to football. So the accessibility is a great thing. As far as what will happen with regard to finances at future tours, Spain, Portugal next up, right? This is the first tournament. There is no local organising committees. This is FIFA. This is FIFA riding into town, trying to get their way. Haven't got their way over everything, visas, etc., those type of things. But maybe the dynamic pricing ticket is out of the bag. It's very much the landscape of North American sports. So it seems like, for example, at the English game, there were a lot of expats rather than travelling English fans. So maybe they are extracting as much value out of this and might have to dial it back. But, oh, gee, you particularly Chappy knows how much of a cynic I am. Once FIFA starts making a whole lot of money, they want to make just as much next time around. So it wouldn't shock me if this is it to roll forward. Morocco have equalised against the Haitians, fellas. Doesn't have a big impact on the pool, right? With Brazil still winning, that they've got a superior goal difference as it stands anyway. So Morocco need probably more than just one goal to go in front.
2: Yeah, Morocco have the 4-goal difference. Morocco are now, Brazil have 4-goal difference. Morocco are on 0. I actually had
1: If Morocco does get up, that's do you know who my Dutch get? Brazil. Yay. Just what I want to see.
2: Enjoy that. I actually had Nigel Yeldon ask me recently, Daniel, why I've become so cynical, and I said it's because I've known Daniel McCarty for almost 15 years now.
1: That would be right. That would be right. Now I'm having flashbacks to the Dutch-Brazil 1994 in the US. No. Thanks.
2: All right. Well, you go lie on the couch, mate, and talk
1: How
2: to yourself
1: that
2: about that.
1: How did that free kick go in?
2: All right. Go ask
1: How
2: yourself.
1: Good.
2: Yeah, keep talking to yourself.
1: And good luck to the All Whites. Yes. You know, whatever happens, I think they've given us a far more enjoyable ride than we initially thought.
2: Yeah, it's been fantastic already. We look forward to chatting with Franny DeVries in about 10 minutes' time. Thanks, McCarty. Appreciate it.
1: Bye, guys. Have a great day.
2: 16 and a half away from 11 here on Sport Nation. Yeah, Brazil up 1-0 against Scotland. It is 1-1 between Morocco and Haiti. Keep your texts coming through, 8833 on the World Cup. And if you were to sign someone as your first signing for this Christchurch NRL team, the bid which seems like it's almost there, who would it be? 16 away from 11.
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0: Tony Kidd was involved with it. He's a former board chair of Canterbury Rugby League, but he isn't part of it anymore. So that group, the SINRL, have joined together with the Southern Kia, which was the group that was led by David Moffat, former NZR boss, former NRL boss, and they've become a, I suppose you could call them like a powerhouse consortium. Mm. They've amalgamated, and this group now is going to be led by local council. And the, essentially the big part of that, from what I understood, is the NRL told Potential Ventures that they need enormous community backing rather than just relying solely on private ownership and yep. who has the biggest wallet, essentially. And it needs to, the other big aspect of it is it needs to be what's best for rugby league in that area. And I think Cameron George was on with Millsy and Guy on Tuesday and talked about this, and go back and listen to that podcast if you did miss it, that it's about pathways. It's not just about who's going to be this yeah. men's first grade team yep. in Christchurch and what it's going to do for the NRL. It's who are you going to bring in? Who are you going to help? How's it going to benefit the local game? How are you going to get the community engaged properly? Mm. And how are you going to entertain your region as well? Because that is what the Warriors have done so bloody well in Absolutely. The last few years.
1: Absolutely. And Cameron George would have been the right man to talk to about it, because he has seen this club gone from one feeder club with the Auckland Vulcans into now having Harold Matthews under 17s, SG Ball under 19s, Jersey Flegg under 21s. You've got your New South Wales Cup team and you've got your women's side. Now, from a team that had one side before, and when the 20s were going, two sides, that is a massive difference. And when you start to look at the nature of schoolboy rugby and what is happening in terms of talent poaching, as you're getting to the under-15s national tournament, all the best players are scouted there. And if the Warriors aren't involved and have a pathway there under-17s onwards, you're losing them to the sides that do. And every single side in Australia has that pathway. So now you're starting to see these guys come through, the Tanner Stowers Smiths, the Makaya Tafuas, the Lekka Halasimas, Jacob Laban, the list goes on. They were all part of this recent pathways that have been put together by Cam George and the Warriors from Harold Matt up. And you're starting to see the results truly filter through in front of you in the first grade scene. And it just goes to show how important that is. And I feel, Chappie, it's no coincidence that now we're starting to see this true strength. And this is a credit to Andrew Webster and his side, but it's also a credit as coaching staff, rather, but it's also a credit to these pathways, because you're starting to see tangible results of what happens when these guys come through.
0: Jacob Layden.
1: Absolutely.
0: Stowers Smith. Yep. Guys that are, when they're given the opportunity, once they've been in that environment for a long time, are now proving what they can do and showing why they've been that investment for the last few years within that Warriors team. If you've got any thoughts on that, if you were to sign someone as the first signing for this Christchurch NRL team, who would it be? 8833 is our number, 20 past 11 on Sport Nation.
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9: It is 11 here on Sport Nation Mornings. Alex Chapman, and we'll go with LeBron James because we're doing it with the other Jameses at the moment as well.
10: I'll take that.
9: We're with you through Butch until midday.
10: That is my nickname.
9: Staff is with you after midday. Matt, if you were to assign one person the first signing for this Christchurch NRL team, who would it be? Oh. Player, coach, administrator, otherwise, caterer.
11: Craig Bell, a fully fit Craig Bellamy, or a caterer is good. KFC, straight to the caterers with the Wicked Wings halftime special. That's a big one. You want a marquee franchise, build a team. Jet Cleary.
9: A few Jet Clearys have come through.
11: Jet Cleary.
9: I threw out Jermaine Cycle before.
11: Yeah.
9: Back end of his career. Christchurch lad. Come home.
11: Yeah. I sort of want someone that can do 5 years.
9: Yeah.
11: Who's top of the range now. And they're not going to join till 29
10: we discussed, yeah.
9: So maybe 23.
11: Yeah, Jet Cleary.
9: Jet Cleary's a good shout.
11: Yeah, let me make a call.
9: A lot of love for Ivan Cleary as a potential coach or even CEO, according to some people. You are on until 3 o'clock. Who have you got on the show?
11: I've got Tony Johnson, host of the mornings. It's got written here, Super Rugby Preview. It's clearly not going to be that. But we'll talk to TJ just about the All Blacks, a little bit of James Lowe, a little bit of David Havili chat. We'll have Thad Taylor, Garth Galloway talking cricket, and Bob Blair. And I've got a little secret sighting of Garth Galloway that I'm going to ask him about. He was seen somewhere doing something. Very legal.
9: Oh, I was going to say, that's...
11: Yeah, nothing's scurrilous.
9: Put it in delay, Jacob.
11: Scurrilous. Blake Ashford, Nathan Alain, our World Cup commentator, he'll be joining us as well. We'll hear from Millsy and Lashes. There's a lot to do, and our through the years, the cricket fans, big thanks to Braden. I never say what it is until the time. So at about 2:30, we're going to go through the years where we look at something famous historically. You spend hours getting the audio together for this.
9: Hours.
11: Cricket fans will love it.
9: Jeepers. All right, Steph is with you from midday through until 3 o'clock. 8833 is the number, as well as Brad Lewis bursts in and grabs a remote.
11: Aren't you supposed to not come into a live on
9: HBO? Well, yeah, apparently, but...

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0: have one of their horses win on the day as well. So that could be just a little one to follow long term as well.
1: Absolutely. Now, She's an Alibi. Spring campaign's been all mapped out after a pretty impressive three-year-old summer. What can you tell us about her four-year-old campaign?
0: Yeah, they're going to aim at a $10 million Golden Eagle at Randwick on October 31. Now, the Golden Eagle, it's a great race for the four-year-olds. The one little negative from a racing purist point of view is it means that she won't contest the Ladbrokes Cox Plate. And I think that is a little bit of a shame, but I can't begrudge them anything because she's going to go around a hot favourite in this race. And as I said, it's worth $10 million. So she's going to have four runs leading into that. She'll kick off in the Group 1 Memsey Stakes at Caulfield on August 29, then stay in Melbourne for the Group 1 Maccabi Diva Stakes at Flemington over the 1,600 metres on September 12. She'll stay at 1,600 metres, and this will be fascinating because she then will take on the older horses in the Group 1 King Charles Stakes at Randwick and then go back to the four-year-olds to take on that Golden Eagle. So it's going to be fascinating to see how screwed down she is for that first run in the Memsey, but I think what would be terrific would be to see her at least win those first two races, or the first one, and then go on and take on the older horses in the Maccabi and the King Charles, and then all eyes will be on her and the stable for the Golden Eagle, a race they've won in recent times as well. And I mean, if she could produce anything near what we saw in the autumn, she'd have almost a mortgage on that Golden Eagle.
2: Yeah, absolutely. Mate, you've got about 20 seconds. What's your best of the weekend for us?
0: I'll give you three.
2: All right, go.
0: Race 2, number 12 at Caulfield. Race 2, number 12 each way at Rose Hill. So next up, I think we'll be winning at Caulfield. Each way, Saintly Sands there at Rose Hill. And my best at Belmont, race 4, number 1, Mount Shirakatu. So there are my three plays. Hopefully two winners and a nice each way play.
2: Beautiful. Thank you so much, mate. Appreciate your time. Nick Quinn there out of Entain, Victoria. We are 9.5 away from midday.
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2: 5 away from midday. Staff is in after us through until 3 o'clock before Millsy and Lashes are in the hot seat. Guys on out the gate with Mitch later today in the Football World Cup. Brazil are up 3-0 approaching full time in that one against Scotland. Morocco have just scored a 4th against Haiti. South Africa and South Korea follows, as does Czechia against Mexico. Paraguay against Australia is on Sport Nation tomorrow from 2 o'clock. Out the gate tonight, Mitch.
1: Yeah, I can't wait. As per usual, Chappie, it's always a great time in the search of Prophet Land with the boys. I've had a chat to Blakey Stothart earlier this morning. He likes quite a few of the races down there at Addington to cook up some SRMs and get ourselves into the promised land of Prophet Land. Also had a chat to Dan Roberts earlier on in the week. He really likes the chances of Skeletor in extra meeting code race 2 as well. So pretty looking forward to.
2: Early tip. Thank you, Maddie. Thank you, Brian. We'll catch you all tomorrow from 9 o'clock. Have a great day.
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22: The Warriors are rolling again after a convincing 38-20 win over the Cowboys in Christchurch. But it doesn't get any easier. This week, it's second against third as the Wars take on a red-hot Dolphins side that's won 7 straight since these teams last met. The Warriors edged that contest by just 2 points, and they'll need to be at their best again, especially with Jackson Ford sidelined through injury. The Warriors against the Dolphins kick off 5 p.m. Saturday, thanks to our mates at SEN.
23: Thanks to SEN, tune in for live FIFA World Cup commentary of Australia versus Paraguay. Kickoff 2 p.m. tomorrow, exclusive to Sport Nation Extra.
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